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15: The top stories this are. The US president says he doesn't think Israel will go back to war with Iran. Earlier, the two countries paused military strikes on each other following the recent escalation in fighting, including the pair firing missiles at each other. Donald Trump ordered the fighting to stop immediately. A spokesman for Iran's foreign ministry says the US must play its part.
16: The United States bears clear responsibility as a party to the April the 8th ceasefire understanding. Whatever happens in the region, direct responsibility of the United States is unequivocal, and the consequences of any escalation of tensions will also rest with the United States.
15: David Sullivan is facing further scrutiny after stepping down as West Ham chairman over the weekend. A number of accusations have been made against him by former models who were trying to get work at his newspapers. The billionaire businessman says the claims are factually incorrect and entirely false. The families of the victims of the Nottingham stabbings say they were let down by institutions at every single level. A public inquiry has been looking into the actions of Valdo Kaloka, who killed two students and a school caretaker. Companies like Apple and Google have been given 3 months to block smartphones belonging to children from sharing nude images. Sir Keir Starmer says if big tech companies don't act, they could face fines and criminal liability. Katie Heyman-Joyce is from the Molly Rose Foundation.
17: The amount of harm that children are coming to online related to sextortion and intimate images that they have been coerced into sending is astronomical, and this is a really strong signal from government that they won't put up with this, and it's up to big tech now to do right by children.
15: To sports, and the England and Wales Cricket Board is investigating what it calls a breach of team protocols. Ben Stokes and Gus Atkinson were involved in an incident at a nightclub hours after the first test win over New Zealand. And in football, Northern Ireland couldn't make it back-to-back friendly wins. They suffered a 3-1 defeat away to France. From Sky News, I'm Barry Weir.
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12: The top stories this hour. Donald Trump says he doesn't believe Israel will return to war with Iran. Earlier, the two countries agreed to step back from attacking each other after a weekend that had seen missiles fired in both directions. Last night, the Israeli military said it shot down an aerial target from Yemen. Africa's top referee has been refused entry to the United States after he arrived to work at the World Cup. Jew Rawson reports from Mexico City.
13: Omar Abdelkadir Artan was set to become Somalia's first World Cup referee, but he was turned back at Miami Airport despite believing he had a valid work visa. It's because Somalia are on the US travel ban list. FIFA, whose president Gianni Infantino last year said everyone will be welcome at this World Cup, says they are not involved in host country immigration.
12: Ministers are being urged to put drone production at the centre of future military spending. Billions of pounds could be given to firms developing the technology under the Defence Investment Plan due before next month's NATO summit. 8 companies are understood to be joining a new national development hub in Swindon as drones play an increasingly important role in modern warfare. Hugo Crawford is from the manufacturer Neros.
14: If the UK doesn't decide they're going to take unmanned systems as a genuine capability, the risk is we never know when the next global conflict is going to start. If the UK doesn't invest in this technology, it's going to be caught wanting when the time comes.
12: Figures reveal 1.5 million people were taken to court over unpaid council tax last year. The GMB trade union is now calling for progress on council tax reform, saying that the banding system is out of date. The UK economy is expected to grow more slowly than previously thought as rising energy prices push up costs for households and businesses. The Confederation of British Industry says inflation could climb to 3.7% next year. And Toy Story star Tim Allen says he never expected the franchise to continue beyond its third film. The latest movie sees his character Buzz Lightyear reunite with Tom Hanks's Woody. From Sky News, I'm Barry Weir.
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14: Top stories this hour. Donald Trump says he doesn't believe Israel will return to war with Iran. Earlier, the two countries agreed to step back from attacking each other after a weekend that has seen missiles fired in both directions. Our US correspondent James Matthews asked this question when he got the US president on the phone earlier.
15: If Netanyahu goes back to war with Iran, will you be with him? He said, I don't think it'll happen. It's all working out very well. Iran is doing what they have to do. I don't think that's going to happen. Okay.
14: Africa's top referee will not be allowed to officiate at the World Cup after he was refused entry to the USA. Omar Artan was set to become the first referee from Somalia at the World Cup, but he was forced to fly back to Istanbul after being turned back at Miami. Artificial intelligence is going to be used to help clear the backlog of Crown Court cases in England and Wales. AI will identify similar cases to be heard together rather than separately. Ministers are being warned they could be caught wanting in a global conflict if they haven't properly invested in drones. The upcoming defence investment plan is expected to commit billions of pounds to drone production. Plans are also being drawn up for a new UK hub in Swindon. Labour's Will Stone is one of the town's MPs.
16: It's going to be the largest indoor drone testing facility in all of Europe, four times the size of the one in Latvia. It's going to be segmented off into multiple different parts so you can test different types of drones, but it's going to be a state-of-the-art piece of kit and equipment.
14: England cricket captain Ben Stokes and fast bowler Gus Atkinson's places in the squad for the second test against New Zealand are in doubt. The pair being investigated for breaching protocol, having been involved in an incident at a nightclub hours after winning the first match of the series. And May's heatwave drove a surge in spending as people raced to buy barbecue food and sunglasses. Total UK retail sales went up almost 4% year on year, with online sales increasing nearly 11%. From Sky News, I'm Barry Weir.
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11: The top stories this are. Donald Trump says he doesn't believe Israel will return to war with Iran. Earlier, the two countries agreed to step back from attacking each other after a weekend that had seen missiles fired in both directions. Last night, the Israeli military said it had shot down an aerial target launched from Yemen. Africa's top referee has been refused entry to the United States after he arrived to work at the World Cup. Joe Rawson reports from Mexico City.
12: Omar Albert Kadir Artan was set to become Somalia's first World Cup referee, but he was turned back at Miami Airport despite believing he had a valid work visa. It's because Somalia are on the US travel ban list. FIFA, whose president Gianni Infantino last year said everyone will be welcome at this World Cup, says they are not involved in host country immigration.
11: Ministers are being urged to put drone production at the centre of future military spending. Billions of pounds could be given to firms developing the technology under the Defence Investment Plan due before next month's NATO summit. Eight companies are understood to be joining a new national development hub in Swindon as drones play an increasingly important role in modern warfare. Hugo Crawford is from the manufacturer Neros.
13: If the UK doesn't decide they're going to take unmanned systems as a genuine capability, the risk is we never know when the next global conflict is going to start. If the UK doesn't invest in this technology, it's going to be caught wanting when the time comes.
11: Figures reveal 1.5 million people were taken to court over unpaid council tax last year. The GMB trade union is now calling for progress on council tax reform, saying that the banding system is out of date. The UK economy is expected to grow more slowly than previously thought as rising energy prices push up costs for households and bills. The Confederation of British Industry says inflation could climb to 3.7% next year. And the number of people using rental e-scooters in England has grown by more than 50% in a year. Campaigners say demand is rising and they want ministers to end delays to expanding schemes nationwide. From Sky News, I'm Barry Weir.
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15: The top stories this hour are charities telling us how major events like the World Cup are a good time to start conversations with friends who might be struggling with their mental health. Stats show one in three of us prefer to open up about difficult thoughts during summer tournaments, which bring people together. Calm ambassador and former Crystal Palace striker Leon McKenzie has been telling us the longer England stay in the tournament, the more chances we'll have to speak up.
16: We could absolutely win it. At the same time, we've still got to check on our friends. We've still got to check on our close ones. And that's the most important message in all of this. When it all looks glamorous from the outside, what's really going on with that someone that's right beside you?
15: Meanwhile, the top ref won't be at the World Cup after being denied entry into the US. Omar Artan had been in line to become the first Somali to officiate at a World Cup game, but was stopped by border officials. Police have urged potential victims of sexual offences to come forward after a documentary set out allegations about West Ham co-owner David Sullivan. The 77-year-old billionaire, who quit as the club's chairman last week, says claims of predatory behaviour are entirely false. Artificial intelligence is going to be used to help clear the backlog of Crown Court cases in England and Wales. AI will identify similar cases to be heard together rather than separately. Justice Secretary David Lammy will also tell London Tech Week that it'll help with note-taking and transcription. The Law Society wants evaluations to be made public afterwards. Figures reveal 1.5 million people were taken to court over unpaid council tax last year. The GMB trade union is now calling for progress on council tax reform, saying that the banding system's out of date. Scotland tops the UK list for council tax debt, while Wales has the lowest levels. And Northern Ireland have suffered a 3-1 defeat in a friendly away to France. Patrick Kelly scored his first international goal in the second half. A mix of sunny spells and scattered showers again across the UK today. Highs at around 18 Celsius. That's the latest. I'm Becky Cahill.
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0: In the park for this morning, coming to an end with the Sicilienne by Maria Teresa von Paradis, with cellist Lynn Harrell and Bruno Canino piano. Back in the park with the music and the birdsong tomorrow morning, as usual, from 5 a.m. on Magic Classical.
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8: The top stories this hour. Donald Trump says Israel and Iran will leave each other alone for at least a week after he spoke to Israel's prime minister. The US president says Israel hit back after missiles were exchanged between the two sides over the weekend. He's spoken to reporters saying progress is being made to end the fighting in the Middle East.
9: They both agreed through me to stop, and we're in the final throes of what will be a very, very good deal that will not allow in any way, shape, or form nuclear weapons, and that the strait will open up right away. It'll open up immediately upon signing, which could be in 2 or 3 days.
8: 7 women have accused former West Ham chairman David Sullivan of predatory behaviour. The 77-year-old, who stepped down last week, denies the allegations made by women who were looking for work at his newspapers. Figures reveal 1.5 million people were taken to court over unpaid council tax last year. The GMB trade union's now calling for progress on council tax reform, saying the banding system's out of date. Scotland tops the UK list for council tax debt, while Wales has the lowest levels. American border officials have barred a top Somali referee from entering the country to officiate at the World Cup. Omar Artan was stopped when he arrived into Miami and turned away due to what's being described as vetting concerns. Staying with the tournament, we've been speaking to one very proud dad who says it's unreal. His son is part of the first Scotland men's side to qualify for a World Cup since 1998. Former footballer Charlie Christie says Ryan Christie has worked his socks off to be there.
10: He kicked the ball when he was 2-3 years old. As soon as he was old enough to walk, he started kicking the ball, and then we progressed. He was quite fortunate. He played in a very talented, very successful under-12 team, believe it or not, at Cali Thistle.
8: And we could soon see a national monument to Sir David Attenborough. MPs are going to debate the possibility of building one after a petition received almost 90,000 signatures. A mix of sunny spells and scattered showers again across the UK today. Highs at around 18 Celsius. That's the latest. I'm Becky Cahill.
0: Good morning. A quotation for the day. Screenwriter Aaron Sorkin, born this day in 1961. As long as you keep one foot in the real world while the other foot's in a fairy tale, that fairy tale is going to seem kind of attainable.
7: Charles Nunn,
11: on Magic Classical.

I put it to you that we cannot possibly go wrong with a bit of Elgar, for starters. Pomp and Circumstance number 4, played by the Central Band of the Royal Air Force. At 8 minutes past 7 on this Tuesday, the 9th of June. And you're very welcome. Morning, Charles with you, live and direct from the East Midlands, where the situation is at the moment. Hang on a minute. Well, there's a sort of glimmer of blue sky if I look out towards the left. But if I look out to the right, there's a lot of grey. But the sun's somewhere in there trying very hard. Whatever, we'll go with it. It's another variable day in prospect. But as far as this programme is concerned, a morning of fine music lined up for our joint entertainment. And by way of diversions, we can have questions of the day around about 7:30 and 8:30, and another screen time coming up after 9. Now, from Tchaikovsky, The Nutcracker, The Chinese Dance.

The Vienna Philharmonic, Herbert von Karajan conducting the Chinese dance from the Nutcracker. Great look at the papers this morning. What is stirring? Is university a waste of money? Asks the Mail headline. That after a study showed that half of graduates earn less than the average national wage 5 years after leaving. Critics say it's time to stop luring young people into what they're calling debt trap degrees. Well, I suppose it depends, doesn't it? It depends if the lure of cold hard cash is what it's all about, or if there are loftier aims, the higher echelons of one's learning ambitions. I don't know. The Mail in Scotland has a different front page, reporting a former treasurer for the SNP calling on First Minister John Swinney to launch a full audit of the party's accounts over the past decade in the wake of the Peter Murrell scandal. In The Guardian, Ukraine's President Zelensky, on a visit to Britain, warns that the decision by some local councils to take down Ukrainian flags is the kind of small mistake that can break a big friendship. He also revealed that he plans to invite the King for a state visit. The Telegraph reports that £28 billion of taxpayer funds have ended up in the hands of criminals, gangsters and hostile states, including Russia. This is from the period 2015 to 2021. The numbers come from a study commissioned by the Cabinet Office, but apparently buried by the previous government. In The Express, Conservative leader Kemi Badenoch calls for an end to box ticking and a return of common sense to public services. The Times leads with allegations against the owner of West Ham United, David Sullivan, that he abused his power back in the 1980s to prey on young women for sex. He says the claims are factually incorrect and entirely false. The Sun and the Mirror both use the word predator and detail allegations dating back to David Sullivan's time as boss of a porn empire. He's denied all allegations and threatened to sue. The Financial Times says ticket touts are likely to be the losers in this year's World Cup, with almost 180,000 tickets still available on official resale platforms. High initial costs and variable pricing have drawn a backlash from fan groups, it says. In The Eye, concerns about spying after a hidden camera was discovered above the ceiling tiles in a sensitive government building. And the Daily Star reports, ooh, a great white shark has been spotted prowling the Mediterranean Sea. Wish you weren't here, the headline. A menacing-looking picture of the shark. There we are, another reason not to go in the sea. As I've said before, not for me. I'll stay on the shore. Thank you very much. I'll hold your coat.

0: Luciano Pavarotti and Funiculi Funicula. After the Mail headline, is university a waste of money? Morning Stephanie, who emails to point me in the direction of Betteridge's Law of Headlines. Any headline ending in a question mark can be answered with the word no. Brilliant. Thank you, Stephanie. Yep, duly noted. Yes. There's a radio programme I can think of which regularly starts with its rather hysterical host posting questions to its audience, most of which can be answered with no. But anyway, that's elsewhere and not here. In other matters, we've quite a lot of tales of domestic disasters so far in the last day or two. Things going wrong in the kitchen and so on. Chris in Beverly joins in on domestic explosions. My late wife Margaret and I used to make wine in demijohns. One day we put one in the airing cupboard, as usual, to ferment. Sometime later, a muffled bang was heard. Yes, the airlock had become blocked by the vigorous fermenting. We ended up cancelling a journey out and instead cleaning out the splattered airing cupboard in our underwear. Ooh, what an image. Well, yes, this is obviously a case of going in one fell swoop from demijohns to long johns, isn't it? Thank you. Fine movie theme on the way in a moment, and then it'll be question of the day, Mark 1.
1: 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I'm Tony Minvia, the new voice of weekday afternoons on Magic Classical, and I'm really looking forward to bringing you the best selection of classical music for your afternoon, including the right tunes for those trips back from school or on your evening commute.
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13: Standing traffic in Hertfordshire for the clockwise M25, South Mains to Potters Bar, junction 23 to 24, there's a broken down van. We're down to one lane on the M1 South in Leicestershire, M6 to Rugby, junctions 19 to 18, roadworks have overrun. Haydock on Merseyside, heading west towards Liverpool, a closure of the East Lancs Road, the A580, following a police incident. The standing traffic in West Yorkshire, eastbound M62, an accident from Brickhouse to Chambar, junction 25 to 26. And East Hartford, Northumberland, a southbound closure at the Spine Road, the A189.
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The Boston Pops Orchestra, John Williams conducting, but not playing a John Williams theme, playing a Max Steiner theme, Tara's theme from Gone with the Wind. Time for Question of the Day, Mark 1, which today is of a historical and not hysterical nature. Though if you wish to be hysterical, don't let me stop you. No, it's fine, you carry on. Takes us back to this day in 1975. On this day in 1975, in a hotly anticipated development, something was broadcast live for the first time. But what? Nah. I saw you twitch towards the search engine. Don't do it. That way badness lies. This day in 1975, in a hotly anticipated development, something was broadcast live for the first time.

The first movement of Bach's Concerto in D minor for two violins, with Arabella Steenbacher and Christoph Kunsch, violins both. But two violins, they didn't have to share. That never ends well. 7:30, headlines this morning. Donald Trump says the US is in what he calls the final throes of a peace deal with Iran and Israel. The US president's also claimed he doesn't expect any more escalation in tensions between the two countries, after they exchanged missile fire over the weekend. A senior Somali football referee has been barred from entering the US. Omar Artan was due to officiate at the World Cup, but was stopped on arrival in Miami over what officials described as vetting concerns. And trials are underway of a vaccine that could reduce the likelihood of some at-risk people developing bowel and ovarian cancer. Moderna and the University of Oxford are hoping to train the immune systems of those with Lynch syndrome. Weather, a mixed bag of sunny spells, cloud and showers. A bit warmer than it was yesterday. Top temperatures 14 to 17 degrees today. Question of the day, Mark 1. This day in 1975, in a hotly anticipated development, something was broadcast live for the first time. But what? All suggestions welcome. 61054, the text number. Just make Charles the first word in the message so it knows to come to me. By email, charles@magic.co.uk. We'll see what we consider to be the truth this side of 8 o'clock. Now, Andrea Bocelli to sing.

0: Andrea Bocelli with the Giuseppe Verdi Symphony Orchestra of Milan. Not a Verdi piece, though, composed by Teodoro Cotra, his Santa Lucia. On Magic Classical. And, morning. Now, where have you gone? There you are. You were hiding. Riverside Bob, inspired by hearing the last piece on In the Park this morning. It was featuring the cellist Lynn Harrell. And hearing Lynn Harrell on Magic Classical this morning reminded me of a trip to what was then called the Colston Hall in Bristol to see and hear him play, along with a lady friend who was a keen cello player. Now, listening to music is thirsty work, and in the friendly jostle at the bar, whilst awaiting much-needed ale, I turned to the gentleman standing next to me for a word, and there, waiting too, was Lynn Harrell. Oh, did you buy him a drink? It depends what stage you're at. Is this at the interval or before the show? How well oiled do you want the cellist to be? Happy memories, though. And on the other ongoing matters of things going bang, Kim in Kings Norton recalls driving back from Cornwall a few years ago. I had about another three or four junctions to go when there was a loud bang. I prepared for the swerve of a blown tyre, but nothing happened. I pulled off at the next slip road, examined all the wheels, lifted the bonnet and opened the boot. Nothing amiss. Rejoined the motorway, got home without further incident. It was only later, after opening one of the cases, I found a suitcase full of exploded sun cream. What a mess. But it smelled divine. Well, the smell's a consolation, isn't it? But could you ever get the stains out? A lot of oil in there.
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Tim Smith here. Good morning. Now, coming up on today's Through the Day programme from just after 10, we'll go back to 1781 on this classical music day in history. 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Plus, my special guest will be the actor Hugh Bonneville, star of Downton Abbey, Paddington, and so much more. He'll be talking about his upcoming appearance at the Neville Holt Arts Festival. Join me this morning from just after 10.

guitarist Milosz with the London Philharmonic Orchestra, and they were playing the music of good old Rodrigo and his Taste of Sunshine, that is his Fantasia para un Gentilhombre. It's the first movement, Viano. It's closest I'm getting to sunshine round here at the moment. It's trying, but it has an awful lot of clouds to illuminate before it gets to me. We'll sort out question of the day, Mark 1, in a moment. A little moment with Prokofiev first.

Strasbourg Philharmonic, and they were playing Prokofiev, the third movement of his Symphony No. 1, the Classical Symphony, as distinct, obviously, from the rock opera, the forgotten and never again played corner of his repertoire. Let's sort out question of the day, Mark. One, this day in 1975, in a hotly anticipated development, something was broadcast live for the first time. But what? What ho, says Jay near Cardiff. I know this. It was a live pro-celebrity gardener's question time from the Chelsea Flower Show, with Alan Titchmarsh, Monty Don, Molly Sugden and Zippy from Rainbow. It was utter chaos, with Molly mainly referring to a particular type of willow and Zippy throwing gnomes at Alan, whilst Monty calmly tried to repot his begonias to make a pattern of Buckingham Palace. Well, how very detailed. Let me just check the sheet of power. It's not what it says here, but that doesn't make it wrong, of course. Morning, West Wales, Gordon. Full-on weekend, as the daughters surprised me for a big birthday. So good to have all the children. Still children, in one place after too long. Anyway, is the answer Parliament on the radio? Ah. 1975, proceedings in the House of Commons, broadcast for the first time, says Riverside Bob, in mono, as there was only one speaker. Oh, very good. And he was clearly doing a commercial as he kept shouting, order, order. Yes, and that was before, he was ahead of his time, wasn't he? Because he was before the big days of remote ordering. On this day in 1975, the hotly anticipated screening of the Bladen Race was televised for the first time, says Anthony, elderly Earl of Wickham. I went to Bladen Races. It was the 9th of June, 1862, on a summer's afternoon. And, well, you're bang on with the timing, aren't you? Because it's the Bladen Race this evening. I'll be volunteering this evening, handing out beer to the runners at the end of the race. Horses for courses. It's a hard job, but somebody has to do it. An imaginary, breathable waterproof, please. It's going to be wet. Ah, well, good luck to you and good luck to all concerned with the Bladen Race this evening. Go safely. Sunny is the situation for Sarah of the Fine City. Feeling her age. Oh, well, you're looking good on it. Sunny, but it won't last, I fear. I was 13 in 1975. The only thing I can remember is whatever Jackie magazine was covering that week. I'd grown out of Donny Osmond, thought the Bay City Rollers were silly. My best friend Alison knew a lot of things. She still does, 51 years later. I'm going to stay with her on her narrow boat next month. Friendship is a marvellous thing. So was it the first broadcast of Top of the Pops? No, it wasn't. Top of the Pops is a lot older than that. David, of David and Ruth fame in Hitchin, says the Chimpanzees Tea Party, otherwise known as the Proceedings in the House of Commons. And live viewing of the House of Commons, says Paul in Perthshire, ably typed here by Jane, possibly in the days of real entertainment with Michael Heseltine and Anthony Wedgwood Benn providing political debate we haven't seen since. Mm. Yeah, it is the Proceedings in the House of Commons. It's the radio broadcast, the first radio broadcasting of live proceedings in the Commons, this day in 1975. Very good. Carry on, not to say order.

0: That is called Ulysse, and it's written and played by Jean-Michel Blais. You're hearing it on Magic Classical. If you're with us on Premium, between now and the 8 o'clock news update, some movie music from a film called The Sun Is Also a Star. On the side of the news, our journey continues with Handel.
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13: The top stories this hour. Donald Trump says the US is in what he calls the final throes of a peace deal with Iran and Israel. The US president also claimed he doesn't expect any more escalation in tensions between the two countries after they exchanged missile fire over the weekend. US correspondent James Matthews asked this question when he spoke to Mr. Trump on the phone earlier.
14: If Netanyahu goes back to war with Iran, will you be with him? He said, I don't think it'll happen. It's all working out very well. Iran is doing what they have to do. I don't think that's going to happen. Okay.
13: The former chairman of West Ham is facing further scrutiny over allegations of predatory behaviour. David Sullivan, who stepped down last week, denies all accusations made against him by women seeking work at his newspapers. A senior Somali referee has been barred from entering the US. Omar Artan was due to officiate at the World Cup, but was stopped on arrival in Miami over what officials describe as vetting concerns. Meanwhile, apparently major events like the World Cup are a really good time to start conversations with friends who could be struggling with their mental health. Stats show one in three of us prefer to open up about difficult thoughts during summer tournaments that bring people together. Ambassador for the charity Calm and ex-Crystal Palace striker Leon McKenzie has been telling us the longer England stay in the tournament, the more chances there'll be to speak up.
15: We could absolutely win it. At the same time, we've still got to check on our friends. We've still got to check on our close ones. And that's the most important message in all of this. When it all looks glamorous from the outside, what's really going on with that someone that's right beside you?
13: And Sir David Attenborough could soon be getting a national monument in his honour. MPs are going to debate the possibility of building one after a petition received almost 90,000 signatures. Labour's Joanna Baxter, who'll lead the discussion, says it could reflect the profound and lasting impact the broadcasters had on British life. A mix of sunny spells and scattered showers again across the UK today. Highs at around 18 Celsius. That's the latest. I'm Becky Cahill.
0: Good morning. A quotation for the day. Jackie Mason, born this day in 1931. I have enough money to last me the rest of my life. Unless I buy something.
12: Charles Noe
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The Gabrielli Consort and Players and Cheetham Symphonic Brass Ensemble and Handel's Zadok the Priest at 8 minutes past eight on this Tuesday, the 9th of June. Good morning. Charles with you, live and direct from a trying to get sunnier Magic Classical East Midlands. And you are very welcome. Morning, the Batty Blackbird of Berkshire, who got us started on the theme of things that go bang and make a terrible mess. Seems I started something with my exploding ketchup story, she says. I have another tale to tell, but this time nothing exploded. In the days that we went tenting for our holidays, I opened a large tin of baked beans, put them in the billy can and stood them on the camp kitchen shelf that was above the double burner and grill to await their turn to be heated. Well, the wind got up, the side of our frame tent blew about, shook the camp kitchen, and the billy can took off from the shelf and decorated the whole tent in baked beans. Such fun! Yes, amazing how far things like that can go. You can imagine the scenario. It was everywhere, wasn't it? In the sleeping bags? Oh, probably, yeah. Mike in Wales says, what a lot of exploding spillages were reported yesterday, and then you caused another one. Having announced that Andrea Bocelli was preparing for his One Cornetto song, you stated that he was just warming up, having a cough and a spit round the back. Unfortunately, I'd just taken a mouthful of black coffee as you made this announcement. The resultant mix of explosive laughter and coffee sprayed over a decent area of my previously spotless kitchen. Oh, how Mrs. Mike laughed as she handed me the kitchen roll and the cleaning spray and walked out of the room, closing the door behind her. Timing is everything, and she knows when to escape, obviously.

0: It was the pianist Ragnar Sharma, who is really a specialist in playing the music of Bach, but open to variations there, and therefore playing Chopin, his Etude in C, on Magic Classical. So it's Charles with you as far as 10 this morning. Once I clear off, it's Tim Smith's turn.
1: And my special guest on the programme today will be the actor Hugh Bonneville, star of Downton Abbey, Paddington and so much more. He'll be talking about his upcoming appearance at the Neville Holt Arts Festival.
0: Oh, right. Hugh Bonneville with Tim later on. He's here from 10 and from 9.
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0: Including

Just a little glimpse of goodies coming up in Screen Time, coming after 9 this morning. Now, Mozart, the third movement of his fourth horn concerto, with horn specialist

0: Sarah Willis with the Havana Lyceum Orchestra playing the third movement of Mozart's Fourth Horn Concerto. When we had Question of the Day Mark 1 this morning, it took us back to 1975. The answer turned out to be the first broadcasting live from the House of Commons. But Morning Ricelip Pete, who says, never mind what's on the sheet of power, 1975. What were you expecting to see out of a Torquay hotel bedroom window? Sydney Opera House, perhaps? The Hanging Gardens of Babylon? Herds of wildebeest swinging majestic? Yes, yes. How right you are. 1975 was also the year in which we got to know Fawlty Towers. Yeah. And Ricelip Pete says, also, it's Cole Porter's birthday today. Any of his music this morning? Definitely. In Screen Time after 9. Coming soon, it'll be Verdi from La Traviata, and then Question of the Day, Mark 2.
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15: In Essex, a lorry is overturned on the anti-clockwise M25 at junction 27. It's blocking the exit to the northbound M11. We're picking up standing traffic in Berkshire on the eastbound M4 at Hungerford junction 14, where there's been an accident. And we still have overrunning roadworks in Leicestershire, closing many lanes to the southbound M1. It's single file from Catthorpe and the M6 to Rugby, junctions 19 to 18. And we're two lanes down with a big delay, eastbound M62, West Yorkshire, a collision, Brickhouse to Chambar, junction 25 to 26. I'm Simon James.
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Going back to the words of Basil Fawlty, I think we got something then. Montserrat Caballé and Carlo Bergonzi, soprano, tenor, respectively, with the cheery drinking antics from La Traviata by Giuseppe Verdi. Time for question of the day, Mark 2. Mark 1, the answer was the first broadcast, live broadcast of proceedings in the House of Commons. Question of the day, Mark 2. The Magic Town Riddler complains, I got it in a forest, but I didn't want it. Once I had it, I couldn't see it. The more I searched for it, the less I liked it. I took it home because I couldn't find it. What was it? Magic Town Riddler complaining, I got it in a forest, but I didn't want it. Once I had it, I couldn't see it. The more I searched for it, the less I liked it. I took it home because I couldn't find it. What was it? What do you think? 61054, the text number. Make Charles your first word. That way the text message knows to come to me. By email, charles@magic.co.uk. No answer too daft. All prizes imaginary, 'cause them's the rules, baby. We'll sort it out before 9:00.

That's called The Bird's Nest, written by Ryan Young, who played fiddle, and Craig Irving accompanying on guitar. 8:30, headlines this morning. Donald Trump says the Strait of Hormuz could be reopened within a few days, as he vowed a peace deal with Iran is edging closer. The US president also says fighting between Israel and Iran will stop for at least a week after he called Benjamin Netanyahu. A Somali football referee says he's in good spirits despite not being allowed to enter the US to officiate at the World Cup. Omar Artan was turned away at Miami Airport after border officials raised vetting concerns. The independent football regulator says it's in contact with West Ham over allegations made against its former chairman David Sullivan. He denies claims of inappropriate behaviour made by seven women in a Panorama investigation. Weather, a mixed bag of sunny spells, cloud and showers, a bit warmer than yesterday, top temperatures 14 to 17. Tonight turning drier, but more showers arriving for the west, and then tomorrow cloud and showers again. Just on the football matters, I see from the incoming feed of news that England head coach Thomas Tuchel has told his players they are at the World Cup to win it. Which must have come as a bit of a surprise. Presumably they thought they'd just gone for a day out, had they? Any more profound messages incoming? Question of the day, Mark 2 today. The Magic Town Riddler complains, I got it in a forest, but I didn't want it. Once I had it, I couldn't see it. The more I searched for it, the less I liked it. I took it home because I couldn't find it. What was it? I got it in a forest, but I didn't want it. Once I had it, I couldn't see it. The more I searched for it, the less I liked it. I took it home because I couldn't find it. What was it? Over to you on this 161054, the text number. Make Charles your first word, or by email, charles@magic.co.uk.

0: pianist Vadim Kholodenko with the Norwegian Radio Orchestra playing Sassos. The second movement is Piano Concerto Number 2. Just talking back to the horn matters after the Mozart horn concerto, Steve in Weatherby says, you may not know that French horn bells unscrew. No, I didn't. I won't name him, he says, but a friend, a good player, once arrived for a concert on the bandstand at Bournemouth, having left his bell at home. Oh, much embarrassment. Now, I didn't know that. And now I'm intrigued, actually, Steve, as to what difference it makes to the sound, because the sound of an instrument like the French horn forms in parts, doesn't it, at several stages of its travel from the lips of the player, through the mouthpiece, down past the valves, through the various tubes, and then out the bell. And different bits of the vibrations of the air are shaped differently by the various parts of that journey. So apart from the fact that the French horn would just look absurd without the bell on the end, I don't know. I'm very interested now to know what difference it makes. Can anybody demonstrate? Not involving two tin cans and a piece of string, obviously. On the way, some Boccherini. Before 9, we'll resolve question of the day, Mark 2. After 9, it's screen time.
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Boccherini, the minuet from his string quintet number 5, led by Isaac Stern and his violin. On Magic Classical, now the matter of unscrewing the bell from a French horn, Malcolm joins in, says, they don't all unscrew, you know. I played the French horn in the school orchestra and regularly had to cycle to school with my fully intact French horn. Mind you, my other instruments were timpani and piano, so I guess the horn was the more transportable one. Yes, understood. And you're bringing back memories for me, not of brass instruments, but I did find out the hard way why it's not a good idea to cycle with your violin case dangling off the handlebars. Not if the the front end of the violin case swings round and gets into the spokes at the front. Crash. Poof. It's all a learning experience, isn't it? We'll resolve question of the day, Mark 2, after this. Never mind French horns and violins, how about an oboe?

with oboe soloist Heinz Holliger. Albinoni's Oboe Concerto in D minor, the first movement. Let us resolve question of the day, Mark 2. The Magic Town Riddler complains, I got it in a forest, but I didn't want it. Once I had it, I couldn't see it. The more I searched for it, the less I liked it. I took it home because I couldn't find it. What was it? I think, says Jay near Cardiff, the answer is a curious squirrel nestling in his lustrous beard. Notoriously hard to shift from beards are your average curious squirrels. Have a spiffing day. Well, it's not what it says here, though the answer does begin with S. Are you quite sure you're regarding this and treating this with the deep sincerity that it deserves? Well, just checking. Was it a cold, says Helen, or maybe one of those burrs you get on dogs' paws or ears? Or something we used to call a sticky willy. When we were kids, we used to throw them at each other's backs. They looked like little darts. Oh, yes, it's been a bit of discussion about that on the podcast recently as well. The Pains, Stains and Automobiles podcast. New episodes weekly. Do check us out. Daniel the paramedic says, good morning from my second damp annual leave day. Speaking as a paramedic, this sounds like Lyme disease. Be careful in the woods, folks, and use insect repellent. Oh, yeah, you don't want Lyme disease. Gotta look out for, stay away from the ticks, basically, haven't you? And watch out for a bite? Watch out for a bite surrounded by a red circle, if I remember correctly. Sarah and Dave the dog say, good morning from sunny East Kent. Is the answer a splinter? Ah. Luckily, Dave the dog and I didn't bring any home with us after our woodland walk this morning. Very good and very wise. And furthermore, quite correct, says here, a splinter. I think if we were in the States, they'd call it a sliver, wouldn't they? But we aren't, so we won't. But, textbook answer to question of the day, Mark 2, is a splinter. Most annoying things. Questions of the day return tomorrow, usual times.

0: movement of Dolomites, Pale Mountains, the music of Rachel Portman. And on the matter of French horns and their bells, Steve says, the bell of any brass instrument acts like the cone of a loudspeaker, amplifying the sound vibration initiated by the lips, as you said. Also, the metal mixture of the instrument affects the quality of the sound. I have two trombones. Cool. The one with higher copper has a warmer, more full-bodied sound. The other is brighter and crisper. The one I choose to play depends on the type of music I'm playing. Well done, Steve. Playing all the notes, all the right ones, in the right order. Yes, brilliant. News update 4-9 on the way, and then it'll be screen time.
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18: The top stories this hour. The US president's suggested a deal that would bring peace to the Middle East could be signed within days as officials are in the final throes of negotiations. Donald Trump's also said, after speaking to Benjamin Netanyahu, tensions between Israel and Iran will calm down. The countries had been exchanging tit-for-tat missile strikes. Matthew Gould, the former British ambassador to Israel, says the Israeli prime minister's in a difficult position.
19: He wants to show that he's still in charge, that he's still pursuing Israel's war aims and Israel's security. But he also knows he can't afford a massive breach with the US president.
18: Public servants, including nurses and teachers, shouldn't have to consider equality issues when carrying out their day-to-day work. That's what Tory leader Kemi Badenoch is expected to say in a speech later about anti-discrimination laws. There have been accusations equality legislation influenced a police officer's decision last year to handcuff 18-year-old Henry Novak, who'd been fatally stabbed in Southampton. Shadow Equalities Minister Claire Cortinho says the rules need to be changed.
20: Part of the problem is the public sector equality duty is telling our public services to obsess about equality. They have to do an annual update and they have to talk about how they're promoting equality and diversity. And actually what we've seen in case after case, this is actually stopping them from doing their jobs.
18: The independent football regulator says it's in contact with West Ham over allegations made against former chairman David Sullivan. The 77-year-old denies claims of inappropriate behaviour made by seven women in a Panorama investigation. American border officials have barred a top Somali referee from entering the country to officiate at the World Cup. Omar Artun was stopped when he arrived into Miami and turned away due to what's being described as vetting concerns. And the ECB is investigating a suspected breach of team protocols following England's first test victory against New Zealand. Captain Ben Stokes and bowler Gus Atkinson were allegedly involved in an incident at a nightclub in the early hours of Monday morning. A mix of sunny spells and scattered showers again across the UK today. Highs at around 18 Celsius. That's the latest. I'm Becky Carhill.
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0: Good morning. A quotation for the day. Johnny Depp, born this day in 1963. Me, I'm dishonest, and you can always trust a dishonest man to be dishonest. Honestly, it's the honest ones you have to watch out for.
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21: I want all of you to get up out of your chairs. I want you to get up right now and go to the window, open it, and stick your head out and yell, "Here's Johnny!"
22: 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You make the move. You make the move. It's your move.
23: You're a big man, but you're in bad shape. 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Now behave yourself.
24: Shut up. Just shut up. You had me at hello.
0: Well, hello. Welcome to another Screen Time. We make our way till 10 with matters of the screen, including today, The Zookeeper's Wife, Peter Pan, and A Knight of the Seven Kingdoms. Those are two separate offerings, by the way. We haven't just created Peter Pan and A Knight of the Seven Kingdoms. Never say never, though. And The Avengers on the plan as well, and then we'll see what else we trip over on our way till Tim Smith time at 10. Starting off, though, with music for The Draftsman's Contract, Michael Nyman's music. Chasing sheep is best left to shepherds.

Chasing sheep is best left to shepherds. I know, I've tried. Utter shambles. Michael Nyman's music for the draftsman's contract. Ruislip Pete messaged earlier on this morning to remind me that it's the anniversary of Cole Porter's birth today. He's not wrong. And saying, how about some Cole Porter music? Yep, well, that moment has arrived. Cole Porter, born this day in 1891, and celebrated now on screen time with the overture from one of his many fine musical films, High Society.

0: Music by Jessica Curry. That was The Growing of the World from So Let Us Melt, the video game. Now to a film from 2017, a wartime drama, which tells the story of a couple who bravely rescued and concealed hundreds of Polish Jews, concealing them from the Nazis by hiding them in their zoo in Warsaw. The film The Zookeeper's Wife. And here Antonina, Jessica Chastain, contemplates trust.
1: You can never tell who your enemies are. Or how to trust. Maybe that's why I love animals so much. You look in their eyes, and you know exactly what's in their hearts.

0: Music by Harry Gregson-Williams. That was the Warsaw Zoo 1939 from The Zookeeper's Wife. Now, let me dangle before you some clues about the last piece I'll play in Screen Time this morning. Before I hand over to Tim Smith at 10, I will finish off with a 1987 fantasy adventure comedy film based on a book by William Goldman. Robin Wright and Cary Elwes were smitten with each other during filming. Elwes said he couldn't concentrate on much of anything after that first encounter with Robin. Ooh. And it's directed by Rob Reiner, who had to leave the set during Billy Crystal's scenes because he used to laugh so hard that he'd end up feeling sick. Here's a little taster of what he was up against.
1: True love, you heard him? You could not ask for a more noble cause than that.
2: Yes, honey. True love is the greatest thing in the world. Except for nice MLT, mutton, lettuce, and tomato sandwich when the mutton is nice and lean and the tomatoes ripe. It's so perky. I love that.
0: What could it be then? 1987 fantasy adventure comedy film? Robin Wright, Cary Elwes. Directed by Rob Reiner. What do you think? 61054, the text number. Just start your message with Charles so it knows to come to me. Or by email, it's charles@magic.co.uk. We'll have music from it just before 10. On the way very soon, Much Ado About Nothing.
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Patrick Doyle's music, the overture for Much Ado About Nothing. That film, a Kenneth Branagh masterpiece, really. He was directing it. He wrote the screenplay based on you know who. And starred as well and co-produced. Just about the only thing he didn't do was do the music. Patrick Doyle wading in there. Now, it is the 9th of June today, and that's the anniversary of the birth of the very fine composer James Newton Howard, born this day in 1951. So a birthday salute with some of his music from the 2003 treatment of Peter Pan.

0: taking us on a fine journey. James Newton Howard, born on this day in 1951. That was his Flying from Peter Pan back in 2003. Now to the Game of Thrones prequel, A Knight of the Seven Kingdoms. And Sir Dunk the Tall, Peter Claffey, tries here to rally his fellow knights.
1: Has Currit deserted the noble houses of Westeros? I will not believe it is so! Are there no true knights among you?

0: Music by Dan Romer for season one of A Knight of the Seven Kingdoms. That was called Arrival in Ashford. And ever dutiful, I have checked the arrivals board of Ashford International. Seems to be going all right this morning. There's a warning of a reduced service between London Victoria and Orpington via Herne Hill. But apart from that, a good service is operating. Hope that helps. On the way very soon, The Avengers.
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Alan Silvestri's title music for The Avengers. And morning, Dave, Dave T, who says, did I hear you say you were going to play The Avengers? Good. If so, can we have the Steed and Emma Peel theme rather than the Mike Gambit stroke Purdy one? Well, we've gone completely off-piste with that one, the Alan Silvestri, hadn't we? But the Steed and Emma Peel theme, I presume you are referring to the Laurie Johnson theme for The Avengers. And as luck would have it, my Laurie Johnson CD is just sitting here, handily placed. Good wishes to you, Dave, currently on vacation in my holiday suite at Wiston Hospital, awaiting tests, hopefully home by the weekend. Yes, you get out of there soon. And that vintage Avengers offering sounds like this.

0: Laurie Johnson's theme for The Avengers. I remember interviewing Patrick McNee once for a radio show. What a lovely man he was. Absolutely charming. Every bit as charming as the Steed character you'd expect. He gave me a signed copy of his book. Warmly remembered. A quarter to two just gone, so just over a quarter of an hour until Tim Smith time.
1: Yes, from 10 o'clock this morning, Charles, I'll be here with another 4 hours of rather excellent classical music. We'll have the stress-free lunch hour between 1 and 2 and all the other usual bits and pieces. And my special guest on the programme today will be the actor Hugh Bonneville. Yes, going to be joined by Lord Grantham himself. Hugh, the star of Downton Abbey, Paddington films and so much more. He's making an appearance at the Neville Holt Arts Festival in Leicestershire, so we'll chat to him about that and no doubt one or two other things. So join me this morning for all of that just after 10.
0: Yep, Tim here soon. Did I hear the words Downton and Abbey in that order?

John Lunn's theme for Downton Abbey, and Hugh Bonneville with Tim a little bit later on. Now to a new release, fancy a psychological horror? This one's called Backrooms.

From Back Rooms, the new horror film that's called Pirate Shanty. And just about shuts me up for today, except for the last piece. Point of order, says Matt. The actor's Cary Elwes, not Cary Elwood, by the way. Did I say Elwood? Oh, if I did, apologies. Best film ever, you say. My friend used to cite the whole script during PE lessons, as we both hated PE. Happy days, Matt. Nigel in Chesterley Street says, it's Princess Bride, a wonderful film, one of my all-time favourites. And wish me luck for later, as I'm running the Bladen Race this evening. The word running may be doing some heavy lifting here. Underprepared doesn't even come close to describing it, but the thought of a beer in the goodie bag at the end may be what gets me through. Good luck, Nigel, and look out for fellow Magic Classical listener Anthony, the elderly Earl of Wickham, because I know he's handing out the goodie bags and the beer at the end, so make the secret sign, eh? Dominic's in a drizzly York, says I think it's Princess Bride. It's a movie I haven't got round to watching yet. I've got the DVD, but then I only just watched The Labyrinth last month. Oh, and by the way, it's also Michael J. Fox's birthday today. Ah. Catherine's in Hazel Grove. I know this one. My favourite film of all time. I've seen it so many times I could recite the whole thing to you. Well, don't feel you have to. In fact, when I was younger, my friends and I frequently did. It is The Princess Bride. Music by Mark Knopfler.

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9: 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Half-time pies. Hoping for a last-minute winner. 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
13: The top stories this hour. Donald Trump says Israel and Iran will leave each other alone for at least a week after he spoke to Israel's prime minister. The US president says Israel hit back after missiles were exchanged between the two sides over the weekend. He's spoken to reporters saying progress is being made to end the fighting in the Middle East.
14: They both agreed through me to stop, and we're in the final throes of what will be a very, very good deal that will not allow in any way, shape, or form nuclear weapons, and that a strait will open up right away. It'll open up immediately upon signing, which could be in 2 or 3 days.
13: The Conservative Party leader is going to set out her plan to scrap the public sector equality duty. It means police officers, nurses and teachers won't have to consider protected characteristics when carrying out their duties. Kemi Badenoch's speech will follow on from claims by some that the police response to the murder of Henry Novak in Southampton was influenced by equality law. The former chairman of West Ham is facing further scrutiny over allegations of predatory behaviour. David Sullivan, who stepped down last week, denies all accusations made against him by women seeking work at his newspapers. A top referee has been refused entry to the US for the World Cup. Omar Artun, who's from Somalia, was stopped by border officials when he arrived in Miami for the tournament. FIFA says he'll no longer be involved. Staying at the World Cup, we've been speaking to one very proud dad who says it's unreal. His son is part of the first Scotland men's side to qualify for a World Cup since 1998. Former footballer Charlie Christie says Ryan Christie has worked his socks off to be there.
15: He kicked the ball when he was 2-3 years old. As soon as he was old enough to walk, he started kicking the ball, and then we progressed. He was quite fortunate. He played in a very talented, very successful under 12 team, believe it or not, at Cali Thistle.
13: And MPs are going to debate the possibility of a monument to honour Sir David Attenborough. Almost 90,000 people have signed a petition calling for a tribute to the 100-year-old broadcaster. A mix of sunny spells and scattered showers again across the UK today. Highs at around 18 Celsius. That's the latest. I'm Becky Cahill.
10: Right, thank you, Charles Noe, for the breakfast show. Good morning, Tim Smith with you here on Magic Classical. And coming up between now and 2, Tuesday's Through the Day programme, which begins in rather a grand style, I think, with Jeremiah Clarke's Prince of Denmark's March.
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Magic Classical, the home of calming classics, where you'll hear the greatest classical music like this. And this. And this.

Well, I did say we'd get things underway in something of a grand style with Jeremiah Clarke's Prince of Denmark's March, which we did, but that's rather grand as well. That is the overture from Mozart's The Magic Flute, performed there by the Vienna Philharmonic Orchestra. And together, they do indeed kick off Tuesday's Through the Day programme. Good morning, this is Tim Smith with you on Magic Classical. As we make our way further into the week, let's make our way now further into Tuesday. Coming up on the programme then, between now and two, without fail, we'll chat to our listener in residence in just over an hour. This week it's Karen Frodsham, who's in York, and we'll get choice number two from her then. The live music guide today will feature concerts at the Wigmore Hall, the Swallow Theatre and the Grange. We've got news of Mahler, Liszt and the London Symphony Orchestra when we take a look at this classical music day in history. We'll play another track from the album of the week. This is the soundtrack album from the new Mandalorian film. That's the Star Wars spin-off film. It's called The Mandalorian and Grogu. There's a stress-free lunch hour between one and two. And then my special guest on the programme today, looking forward to this, it's going to be the much-loved award-winning actor Hugh Bonneville. Yes, Lord Grantham is on the programme later, direct from Downton Abbey. He's appearing this weekend at the Neville Holt Arts Festival in Leicestershire, and we'll talk to him about that and other things later.

0: And that is the Helsinki Philharmonic Orchestra there, performing the music of Sibelius here on Magic Classical. So coming up in a moment, music from the soundtrack of The Witcher Season 2. Also, we'll take a look at the live music guide very shortly. And somebody just said to me, are you really talking to Hugh Bonneville direct from Downton Abbey later? Well, I am talking to Hugh Bonneville. Whether it's direct from Downton Abbey, I'm not too sure. I don't know where he will be, but I suspect not Downton Abbey. However, that was a figure of speech. We will, I'm sure, talk about Downton and indeed other things. Right, that's coming up later. As I say, in a moment, we have the music of Joseph Trapanese. That's on the way after this.
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And that's rather good. Some dramatic TV soundtrack music for you there from the Netflix series The Witcher, season 2 to be precise. That is called Witcher Training, and that was composed by Joseph Trapanese. Right, time to take a look at tonight's live music guide, and we're off to Hampshire, also to Dumfries and Galloway. And to begin with, we're in the centre of London at the Wigmore Hall. Now, the King Singers and Swedish singing ensemble The Ringmasters will be sharing a stage tonight at the Wigmore Hall. Beginning at 7:30, you can expect something of an eclectic programme there. It will include everything from Lennon and McCartney to William Byrd. The Budapest Cafe Orchestra perform tonight at the Swallow Theatre in Whithorn. That's in Dumfries and Galloway. That begins at 7:30. And the Grange Festival present Mozart's final opera, La Clemenza di Tito, later this afternoon. It begins at 5 p.m. And this is at the Grange, Northington in Hampshire. But just ahead of that concert tonight at London's Wigmore Hall, here are the King's Singers, always welcome on this programme, with Thomas Tallis's If Ye Love Me.

0: with the magic of classical music on this Tuesday morning. You're listening to Magic Classical with me, Tim Smith, easing you gently, I hope, through the middle bit of the day, and doing so there with help from the English Chamber Orchestra and Handel's Saraband. Right, there's music from Patrick Hamilton coming up, also on the way for you in just a moment on Rayo Premium, listening without the ads, of course. Some Harry Potter music, courtesy of John Williams. And then for all of us, well, we'll take a look at one or two things that occurred on this classical music day in history.
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That's the rather gorgeous and I think rather refined music of the Belgian composer who was born and is still based in the city of Bruges, Patrick Hamilton. And that is great. That is called Beyond the Canvas. Right, you're listening to Magic Classical, where it's time now to head to the news at 11 in just a moment with music by Beethoven. Before that, we'll take a quick look back in time to this classical music day in history. And we begin today in 1840. This is really interesting, actually. Who knew that on this day in 1840, the word recital was used for the first time to describe a musical concert? Franz Liszt used it when giving a solo piano performance in the Hanover Square Room in London. On this day in 1902, Gustav Mahler's Symphony No. 3 received its first performance in the German city of Krefeld, with the composer himself conducting, and in the audience, listening and presumably enjoying it, were Richard Strauss and Engelbert Humperdinck. And finally, on this day in 1904, the London Symphony Orchestra made its concert debut in the city's Queen's Hall with Hans Richter conducting. And here they are right now with something they also performed on that 1904 programme. This is the first movement from Beethoven's Fifth.

0: and Beethoven's Fifth, as performed there by the London Symphony Orchestra, brings us rather conveniently to the end of the first hour of Tuesday's programme. It also brings us to Elevenses, and in just a minute to the news. And then the second hour will get underway with help from Haydn and Bach, right here on Magic Classical, the home of calming classics.
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9: 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Hoping for a last-minute winner. 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
12: The top stories this hour. The Prime Minister's described a knife attack in North Belfast last night as sickening. A man in his 30s, believed to be from Somalia, has been arrested on suspicion of attempted murder. Police have thanked members of the public who stepped in to try and save the victim, who were told is in a serious condition in hospital this morning. Carl White is a local councillor in the area.
13: It's frightening. It's horrible for those who live in this area to know that an attack. We're just metres from a school, we're metres from a leisure centre. There are children here day in, day out, all the time, weekdays and weekends. So it's important that they have confidence from the police today with a full explanation as soon as possible about what has actually happened here.
12: Elsewhere, a girl's been arrested at a secondary school in Greater Manchester after an incident thought to have involved a knife. Our reporter Stan Tomkinson's at the Co-op Academy in Blakely for us this morning.
14: There's huge crowds of parents gathering here outside the school collecting their children, and there's definitely a sense of tension and relief in the air here. Three people have been injured, but their injuries aren't believed to be serious. Emergency services remain at the scene and are supporting the school. Police say there is no wider threat to pupils or staff.
12: Donald Trump claims he's in the final throes of a deal with Iran, and the US will soon be declaring a total victory. The American president says the key Strait of Hormuz shipping lane could reopen within the next few days. days. Next, parents who look after seriously ill children could soon get better job protection as part of new government plans. The consultation includes introducing paid leave and a new right to return to work, similar to mothers coming back after maternity. And finally, Cole Palmer has made a cameo in Madonna's latest music project. The Chelsea footballer appears alongside model Kate Moss and actor Benedict Cumberbatch in the video for her album Confessions 2. A mix of sunny spells and scattered showers again across the UK today. Highs at around 18 Celsius. That's the latest. I'm Becky Cahill.
0: So, just after 11 o'clock, hello, Tim Smith with you on Magic Classical as we ease our way through the middle bit of Tuesday and into the second hour of the programme now with a trumpet concerto by Haydn.
12: Tim Smith
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with the magic of classical music. You're listening to Magic Classical, and the magic there from Johann Sebastian Bach. That was the Prelude in E Major from his Violin Partita number 3. Right, in a moment, we will play you Paris, Jerusalem, as performed by the BBC National Orchestra and Chorus of Wales. Before that, let me tell you very quickly that today, the 9th of June 2026, is National Donald Duck Day. Never my favourite cartoon character, I must admit, but incredibly popular around the world. Donald Duck made his screen debut on this day in 1934 in a film called The Wise Little Hen. Today is also World Pet Memorial Day, remembering the much-loved pets that are no longer with us. And because it's only Tuesday, we're just getting into National Pet Wedding Week. Talking of pets, who knew there was such a thing? I must confess, I've never come across pets who are married. But I guess in this day and age, it possibly is a thing. So if you have pets who are wed, enjoy the week. And finally, it's National Fishing and Boating Week. Now, I don't mind a boat, and I do a little bit of fishing occasionally, but I still think the weather needs to improve a touch before you get me on a boat, or indeed sitting for hours with a rod in hand fishing.

0: Magic Classical Tuesday morning with the music there of the 20th century Venezuelan composer Antonio Lauro. That was called Carora, and that was performed on the guitar by Adam Holtzman, who, in addition to being a world-class classical guitarist, is also a professor of guitar at the University of Texas. It's true. Right, the music will continue very shortly, and then we'll catch up with this week's Listener in Residence.
1: Now then, which getting up type are you? 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

And that is the music of the English composer Seijin Akinyola. And that comes from the soundtrack of the 2019 film The Last Tree.

0: For a living. You work, I know, as a counsellor and also as a supervisor, and you've come to this position, haven't you, having first trained as a nurse and a midwife. Now, that to me is a fairly interesting pathway, Karen. How did that come about?
1: I was working as a midwife in the antenatal clinic in York and was just, I suppose, shocked and moved by people who were traumatised by their birth experiences and wanted to do something about that. So began counselling training and offering some form of a service at York Hospital. And then I got a job within a GP practice. So I left midwifery and focused on working as a counsellor. And then of course the pandemic came in 2020, and because we did face-to-face, we weren't allowed to meet clients. So I did training to work online. And that's where I found my home, I guess. And I work online now and work with lots of different people.
0: And I think over the last, what, I don't know, 2-3 decades, all of us, to some extent, have become more used to talking about our problems. Not everybody, obviously, but more people have learnt the benefit of doing that. Would you agree?
1: Yes, I do. Yeah. I mean, I can remember growing up and being told you don't wash your dirty linen in public, or you don't share outside of the family. So we're learning that we can talk, and the confidentiality that's afforded in a therapy room means that you can talk freely and the therapist doesn't have an opinion because they're part of family or a friendship group. They're an independent, unbiased listener.
0: Absolutely. Really interesting subject. Thank you for talking about that. I can hear my listener thinking, yeah, but what about the music, Tim? So we better get to the music. Choice number two coming up. Tell us what it is and why you've chosen it. It actually has a connection, doesn't it, to counselling and psychology?
1: Yes. My second piece is Debussy's Clair de Lune. And when I was studying for counselling exams, I found it really hard to concentrate. I'm dyslexic. So I usually find noise very, very disturbing, but I just put on this piece of music and, well, everything around me in the world just focused out, and I could focus on what I was writing, and this music was just so soothing. It was amazing, and I listen to it a lot when I need to soothe, I suppose, when my internal workings need soothing.
0: Well, soothe away now on this Tuesday morning, because here it is. Karen's choice number two as our listener in residence. This is Debussy's Clair de Lune.

0: And that is the very popular and indeed very much loved piece of classical music by Debussy. That is Clair de Lune from his Suite Burgomasque. Not that you needed me to tell you that again. And that was choice number two from our listener in residence this week, who is Karen Frodsham. She's in York, and we'll talk to Karen again on the programme tomorrow and find out what choice number three is from her. Don't forget, if you'd like to come on the radio and tell everybody about the pieces of classical music you love and get yourself a certificate and an exclusive Magic Classical pin badge, then apply right now to become a future Magic Classical listener in residence. And you can do that by going to our website, which is magicclassical.co.uk, and following the links. That's magicclassical.co.uk. Right, coming up next for you, if you're listening without those ads on Radio Premium, the music of Manuel de Falla. Also on the way, the music of Mendelssohn. And then I'll play you a track from the Magic Classical album of the week.
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Well, I hope you found that as wonderful as I did. Always a delight to play you the Wedding March from Mendelssohn's A Midsummer Night's Dream, and it was performed there by the Chicago Symphony Orchestra. Right, coming up now for the second time this week, another track from the Magic Classical Album of the Week, and it's the original motion picture soundtrack album from this Star Wars spin-off film called The Mandalorian and Grogu, and it features the music of Ludwig Göransson. Now, he's the Swedish musician, composer and record producer, often regarded as one of the most successful composers in Hollywood in the 21st century. Well, Göransson has already written the music for the Mandalorian TV series, which he says helped to establish a signature sound for Din Djarin and Grogu. They are the two main characters in this film and indeed in the TV series. It's a sound which he says very much continues and has been refined for this big screen version of the story. Well, let's now check out that sound as composed by Ludwig Göransson and featured on the soundtrack of the film The Mandalorian and Grogu. This is called Hugo Durant's Snack Shack.

0: And that's Carlo Rizzi conducting the Vienna Philharmonic with the Prelude to Act 1 from Verdi's La Traviata. Well, would you look at the time? Very nearly midday. That means we're at the halfway point in Tuesday's proceedings. You're listening to Magic Classical, the home of Carmen Classics. And there's a Gallop from Bizet, music from Madame Butterfly, and Handel's Trumpet Concerto all on the way when the music resumes very shortly.
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13: The top stories this hour, sickening and abhorrent. That's how the Prime Minister's described a knife attack that happened in North Belfast last night. A man in his 40s is in a serious condition in hospital this lunchtime with significant injuries to his face, neck and back. Carl White is a local councillor.
14: I just appeal to people, you know, it's important that we wait for the facts to be released from the police, that we take care of those around us who are feeling shock and fear from this attack, which is understandable.
13: Police have declared a critical incident and are questioning a man who's believed to be from Somalia on suspicion of attempted murder. Elsewhere, a schoolgirl's been arrested after three people suffered what are believed to be knife wounds at a secondary in Greater Manchester. Police were called to the Co-op Academy in Blakely this morning and say there's no wider threat to pupils or staff. The Conservative leader has set out plans to scrap public sector equality rules. Kemi Badenoch says Nottingham stabbings, the Southport attack and Manchester Arena bombing could all have been stopped if people hadn't been worried about being called racist. She says rules and regulations have overcorrected and become discriminatory.
15: The police's own guidance now explicitly says that people should be treated differently because of protected characteristics. Equality under the law, this guiding principle on which our great nation was built, is being thrown away.
13: The UK's economy is expected to grow more slowly than previously thought as rising energy prices push up costs for households and businesses. The Confederation of British Industry says inflation could climb to 3.7% next year. It also predicts unemployment will rise to its highest level in more than a decade. And finally, this lunchtime, MPs are going to debate the possibility of a monument to to honour the legendary Sir David Attenborough. Almost 90,000 people have signed a petition calling for a tribute to the 100-year-old broadcaster. A mix of sunny spells and scattered showers again across the UK today. Highs at around 18 Celsius. That's the latest. I'm Becky Cahill.
0: And with the time at just after 12 o'clock, let's make our way into Tuesday afternoon here on Magic Classical with help from Madame Butterfly and a trumpet concerto featuring Alison Balsam.
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Magic Classical, the home of calming classics, where you'll hear the greatest classical music like this. And this. And this.

And that, I think you'll agree, is just magnificent. The hugely impressive vocal talents there of the tenor Jonathan Tettelman, along with the Philharmonic Orchestra of Gran Canaria, performing music from Puccini's Madame Butterfly. That was Addio Fiorito Asile. So Hugh Bonneville is my guest on the programme today, and we'll talk to him in about 10 minutes. No doubt we'll talk about Downton and Paddington and other things. He's about to appear this weekend at the Neville Holt Arts Festival in Leicestershire, and we'll certainly talk to him about that as well. So Hugh Bonneville, yes, Lord Grantham, on this programme in about 10 minutes. First of all, though, going to play you Bizet's Galop from his Jeu d'Enfant, especially if it's your birthday today. That is our birthday music coming up in just a moment. Before I play that, let me tell you that you share your birthday, June the 9th, with the British actor Eddie Marson. He's 58. If you don't know the name, you will, I promise you, know the face. You'll know the face and the name, I think, of Johnny Depp. Yes, the old pirate of the Caribbean is 63 today. And Michael J. Fox, the American actor, is 65, best known, I think, for the Back to the Future films. And it's happy 51st birthday today to live broadcasts from the House of Commons, the first of which took place today in 1975.

0: Tuesday afternoon on Magic Classical. Hello, I'm Tim Smith. I trust all is well with you this afternoon, or as well as it can be, given all that's going on in the world. If it's extra relaxation you're after, by the way, of course, don't forget between 1 and 2, coming up, we have the stress-free lunch hour. Right now, though, you just heard the music of the American composer Eleanor Roer. That was the sixth movement, Caesar Sings, from her string quartet number 5. And that was performed by the Cyprus String Quartet. Right, John Lund's music from Downton Abbey is coming up very shortly, and then we'll talk to Hugh Bonneville, my guest on the programme today.
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0: And that, though I'm not sure I need to tell you, is John Lunn's excellent music from the soundtrack of the TV series Downton Abbey. And that, I think, sets the scene perfectly for my guest today, who I'm sure will be well known to you for all manner of unforgettable performances on both the big and small screens, from Lord Grantham in the aforementioned Downton Abbey to Mr. Brown in the Paddington films and many, many others. You may also be familiar with his best-selling memoir, Playing Under the Piano. Well, this weekend, he's going to be appearing at the Neville Holt Festival for an afternoon of stories, reflections and backstage misadventures. And to give us a preview of that, I'm joined now by Hugh Bonneville. Hugh, welcome to Magic Classical. Thanks for coming on the programme. Before we get to those backstage misadventures, what can we expect generally then from your afternoon at the Neville Holt Festival? Sounds like fun to me.
1: I hope so. Genevieve Gaunt, who is a friend of mine and a very, a real bookworm, which I hasten to add, I'm not. So if anyone's looking for literary insights, she's your girl, I'm not your man. Hopefully we're just going to be in general conversation, about, I think based loosely on my memoir, I'm Playing Under the Piano, and also my children's book, which is the first one is called Rory Sparks and the Elephant in the Room. So I think we'll be talking all things storytelling. I think that's the best general umbrella to call it. I've been involved in storytelling all my life, from the dressing up box to taking part in TV shows and plays and films, and now as a storyteller of my own stories.
0: And what is it about an event like this? I mean, what excites you about something like this, sitting on a stage talking to somebody in front of an audience, but you're not hiding behind a character here, are you?
1: I just enjoy the sense of everyone living and breathing in the same room and sharing a story or two and asking questions. And, you know, last week, actually, with my co-host, we got the kids and the audience to set up a story, and we created a little short story of our own, all live, you know, over the course of 20 minutes. And, you know, who the lead characters were, what the predicament was, what the setting was, what the denouement was going to be. And it's fun. And that's what I think these festivals are about. They're about the sharing of ideas, the telling of stories in all shapes and forms. And I haven't seen the entire program of what's on at Holt, but I know from people who visited before that has a great breadth of interest, and there's something for everyone. I think that's the fun of these things.
0: Well, that's interesting you say that, because I was going to ask you, what's the one question that you always get asked? I'm guessing that from a certain age it's about Paddington and from another age it's about Downton. Is that true? And all points in between, Hugh?
1: Yeah, pretty much in between. So before we ever throw the questions out to the audience, I always say, I'll answer your first question. Paddington isn't here because it's Marmalade Day and he's at 32 Windsor Gardens chopping oranges, but he sends his love. That's with a certain demographic. And the other is, she was great to work with, as spiky as you can imagine and as witty as you can imagine.
0: Do you know what you're going to talk about before you walk onto the stage, or does it differ from festival to festival?
1: Oh, it varies all the time. No, I prefer not to know what I'm going to talk about. I mean, there are inevitably going to be similar themes, you know, yeah, be it to do with Paddington or Downton and various other, you know, stops in between. But I love the fact that it's always varied, and the audience's questions are always, you know, pretty much, apart from how do you learn your lines, which I think it's a bit like asking a barrister, but how do you defend someone if you know they're guilty? It must be, you know, they're the stock answers for each. The fun is not quite knowing what's coming next. And there are some quite curveball questions sometimes, it's lovely when people just want to engage. And I think a lot of people, for instance, don't know the nature of filming and the fact that it can take all day to do 3 minutes of what ends up as 3 minutes of material, and describing to people what a typical filming day is and quite how hard the crew work compared to the actors in terms of their concentration, which is completely the opposite way around to theatre, where it's the actors who form the team and by and large, you know, create the journey each night along with the crew. But the crew on the film set are, you know, I take my hat off to every single one of them, the hundreds of unseen people who make the thing tick.
0: Well, my question to you, and I don't think it's much of a curved ball, but it would be, you studied theology at Cambridge. Mm. You had plans on being a barrister. So how did you end up one of Britain's most beloved actors?
1: I suppose there was a turning point in terms of my aspirations or my belief in that I might become an actor when I joined the National Youth Theatre in my mid-teens. And it was up to then I'd done school plays and loved them. And as I say, the dressing up box at home had always been part of my early childhood. And joining the National Youth Theatre, I finally sort of found my tribe. I wasn't a great sportsman at school. I had a go. And sometimes doing school plays, you know, some people were in it as detention. You know, they were told to get you, right, Johnson, you've been a bad boy. You've got to go and hold a spear in Julius Caesar. Whereas I was, you know, putting my hand up all over the place to be in a play. And then joining the National Youth Theatre, I met my tribe, people from all over the country, from completely different backgrounds to mine, all wanting to put on plays. And I thought, this is me. But at the same time, I knew what a precarious profession it was. So I had every intention of having done the subject I really enjoyed, theology. I thought I'd then change and do law. But it was in my second year at university, I thought, well, maybe I'll just give it a go. I'd rather spend a year or two making a fool of myself than 40 years in a pinstripe suit, kicking myself, wondering if I could have had a go. So I'm still waiting for the tap on the shoulder to say, right, you've had your fun. And it's actually 40 years ago this summer that I got my first job. And I'm still waiting for the tap on the shoulder.
0: We're all waiting for the tap on the shoulder, Hugh, I promise. Listen, don't go anywhere. We'll talk more in just a moment. But first, well, we've already heard music from Downton Abbey. Let's now hear something from the soundtrack of Paddington.

0: And that is Nicorata's delightful music from the soundtrack of the film Paddington. And that was called Marmalade Harvest. And still with me is my guest today, one of the stars of Paddington, amongst many other things, Hugh Bonneville. He'll be appearing at the Neville Holt Festival this Saturday. So, Hugh, let's talk about classical music, if we may now, because this is Magic Classical, of course. Does it play a part in your life at all? I know by your own admission, you're not really a musician, but your dad was quite a talented musician, wasn't he?
1: My dad, who was a surgeon, had a wonderful facility on the piano, and he passed away just as the pandemic was turning, and he was 94. He'd had a great life. And interestingly, the last faculty, he had dementia, and the last faculty that really left him was the ability to play the piano. It's amazing. Music has such a strong part in the human brain. It's a remarkable part of our nature, our psyche, and those who can have, who do have the facility to either sing or play music, it's a wonderful facility and gift and instrument to have. And so I grew up listening to my dad playing piano, and then we moved into a small flat. He was very considerate. He didn't annoy the neighbors with a baby grand or anything like that. He got a spinet. So there were several years where this beautiful tinkling music, equally beautiful, to the piano, used to play that. And so it's always been around me, but I never was an aficionado. But I find increasingly as I get a bit older, I appreciate classical music a lot more. When I was young, I was, you know, I don't want to listen to what mum and dad listen to. I'm going to, you know, go off and listen to punk and everything from the 80s onwards, 70s and 80s. But I now really appreciate classical music a lot more. I find it's, I love going into a church, listening to choral music, to organ music, even Gregorian chants. I find a little Gregorian chant goes a long way, but I do find it's such a therapeutic experience. Yes, church music particularly I find strikes a chord. But you know, I've been listening to a bit of Schubert recently, and Beethoven. I mean, just these remarkable talents, these remarkable experiences that are brought out of the human condition and move us in every which way. I'm a bit like with my wine. I don't know it very well, but I know what I like.
0: Well, we'll get to your choice of classical music in just a moment, but just sum up for us, if you will, what people can expect again when you go to the Neville Holt Festival. Are there many backstage misadventures to talk about, Hugh Bonneville?
1: Oh, I think there are always backstage misadventures on every production, none of which are as sort of hysterically funny as you might hope. But inevitably, there were quite a few marmalade incidents with the bear from Peru, who sometimes didn't turn up for work, and so we'd have to improvise and find stand-ins and different ways of filming the bear. But then he'd eventually turn up for his close-up. But no, we've had a lot of adventures with filming Paddington, because as you can imagine, it's pretty technical, and on Downton too. Over the years, there were so many happy memories, and I think one of the most vivid memories I have is when, do you remember when there was the volcano eruption, and so all the air travel, this is 2011, in Iceland, so all the air travel was stopped for a few weeks, I think, and I remember filming out on the lawn outside Highclere Castle, and they were just setting up for the next shot, and I remember Maggie Smith saying, and we were looking up at the sky, and all we could hear were the birds. And she said, "This is what it would have been like, you know." And I thought, "Gosh, you're absolutely right. There's no planes in the sky for once."
0: Fantastic story. Mm-hmm. Thank you for that, and thank you for joining us today. Very quickly, what's coming up next for you in addition to the Neville Holt Festival?
1: So in addition to the Neville Holt, I'm doing a couple of other book festivals. The London Children's Literature Festival is coming up at the end of June. Then I'm going to go and hide away and write my third children's book. I've just delivered my second, and that was a bit of a challenge.

0: because I was on stage at the same time as trying to complete this book, and it was really doing my head in. So I'm determined to get ahead of the deadline this time and write it over the summer months, and then see what the autumn brings. So I haven't got any plans, which is a nice feeling. Although in about a month's time, I'll start getting jittery, I'm sure.
1: I'm sure you'll be fine. Hugh, thanks for joining us. You can book tickets to see Hugh at the Neville Holt Festival on Saturday, June the 13th, right now. Just go to nevilleholtfestival.com. Hugh Bonneville, thank you for your time. Thank you for joining us on Magic Classical. Before I let you go then, and we do this with all of our guests, we asked you to pick a favourite piece of classical music. So tell us what you've chosen, and we'll then play it.
0: Well, this is actually, I referred to earlier, my love of sort of church and choral music. Allegri's Miserere is a piece of choral music that has always profoundly affected me. And it makes me think of my dad, who introduced me to it many years ago. And there is a particular high note. I don't know how the human voice can achieve it, but it is utterly ethereal and beautifully spiritual. And thank you for playing it.

0: And that's a piece of music chosen by my guest on today's programme, Hugh Bonneville. Thanks again to Hugh for coming on. Really enjoyed that chat. That was Allegri's Miserere, as performed by Voces 8. And don't forget, if you can get a ticket, you can see Hugh this weekend at the Neville Holt Festival. It's a unique celebration of arts, entertainment and ideas, and it takes place in Leicestershire. I should also add, if you can't get a ticket or you can't get to the festival itself, you can listen to some of the highlights this Saturday on Magic Classical with Tony Minvielle. Tony will be broadcasting live from the Neville Holt Festival on Saturday, and he's going to be joined by an array of special guests, ranging from comedians to historians to more acting royalty. So tune in to Magic Classical for that on Saturday with Tony Minvielle, live from the Neville Holt Festival, or listen later on Rayo.
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Well, if I told you that back in the day that was used to great effect in a TV ad for chocolate, you'd need to be of a certain age to know exactly what I was talking about. But trust me, it was. From the Nutcracker, that was Tchaikovsky's Dance of the Reed Flutes, performed there by the Royal Philharmonic Orchestra. Right, we'll make our way to the stress-free lunch hour, which is coming up just after 1 o'clock, with music now from Mozart. He'll take us to the news at one. This is his Alla Turk movement, as arranged and as performed on the piano by John Batiste.

0: And the music there of Wolfgang Amadeus helping to bring to a close the third hour of Tuesday's programme. Good afternoon, this is Tim Smith with you on Magic Classical, the home of calming classics, where the news is next at 1 o'clock, and then Vivaldi will get Tuesday's stress-free lunch hour off to a suitably relaxing start.
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13: The top stories this hour. The Prime Minister's described a knife attack in North Belfast as horrific and sickening. A man who police believe is from Somalia has been arrested on suspicion of attempted murder. Our reporter Rory McKee's at the scene for us.
14: Footage of the knife attack on Kinnard Avenue has been circulating on social media. A man in his 40s has been seriously hurt with significant injuries to his face, neck and back. Police remain on the scene here this afternoon. They've declared a critical incident and say they're working to establish a motive.
13: A man's been jailed for life for fatally stabbing his partner and then blowing up their house in northeast London after she ended their relationship. Annabel Rook died in Stoke Newington a year ago. Police have confirmed two teenagers and a teacher have been injured in a knife attack at a school in Manchester. Two 14-year-olds, a boy and a girl, were hurt, as well as a 27-year-old member of staff. None of their injuries are thought to be serious, and another 14-year-old girl's in custody. Local mum Humar has been speaking to us after picking her son up from the school after it was put into lockdown.
15: Because teacher didn't tell us that what has happened. So just my son is telling me right now, so I'm really shocked right now. I don't know what to say because he has witnessed that thing and I'm really scared about this.
13: The Conservative leader has set out plans to scrap public sector equality rules. Kemi Badenoch says that she believes the Nottingham stabbings, the Southport attack and Manchester Arena bombing could have all been stopped if people hadn't been worried about being called racist. She says that rules and regulations have overcorrected. MPs are going to debate the possibility of a monument to honour Sir David Attenborough. Almost 90,000 people have signed a petition calling for a tribute to the broadcaster. And footballer Cole Palmer may not have made it to this year's World Cup with England, but he has reached Hollywood. The Chelsea footballer has made a cameo appearance in Madonna's new music video. Breezy for the rest of the day with a mix of cloud and some sunny spells, a chance of thundery showers too. That's the latest. I'm Alex Richardson.
0: Good afternoon. This is Magic Classical, the home of calming classics, where it's time now, as it is every day between 1 and 2, for the stress-free lunch hour. And it begins today with Rachel Podger and the Brecon Baroque bringing us A Taste of Spring.
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Magic Classical, the home of calming classics, where you'll hear the greatest classical music like this.

taken from what is, I think, his best-known work, Hansel and Gretel. The music there of Engelbert Humperdinck. That was Evening Prayer, performed by German Brass. So, welcome to Magic Classical Stress-Free Lunch Hour for a Tuesday. Every day between 1 and 2, we play you an hour of peaceful, soothing and calming classical music to help you pause, reset and hopefully find a bit of me time.

0: Well, a very good afternoon to you. This is Tim Smith on Magic Classical. And between now and two, you're listening to the Stress-Free Lunch Hour. That was the music of Bach. That was his orchestral suite number two, the Badinery, performed there by the Academy of St. Martin in the Fields. And the Stress-Free Lunch Hour will resume after this.
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And that's the music of Samuel Barber. That is his Adagio for Strings. As we keep the relaxing mood going now here on today's Stress-Free Lunch Hour with this by Eric Satie.

There is, as I've said before, always room on this program for a Chopin nocturne, especially so during the stress-free lunch hour. And that was Chopin's Nocturne No. 2 in E-flat, performed on the piano by Jean-Yves Thibaudet. As we continue to help you lower those stress levels, both mentally and physically, using the power of classical music, which can do this partly because its consistent slow rhythms and predictable structures help to reduce anxiety. It also helps to lower blood pressure and decrease stress hormone levels. That's the theory, and we will continue to put it into practice with music by Brahms after this.

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And that is the music of Brahms on the Stress-Free Lunch Hour. And from his German Requiem, that is How Lovely Is Thy Dwelling Place. Now, don't forget, tonight at 10, you can unwind at the end of the day here on Magic Classical with some mindfulness music. Before that, Ruth Fisher sits in for Fran Godfrey all this week. She'll take you through your Tuesday evening, and she'll get things underway with the music of Tchaikovsky, Dvorak and Glazunov on her classical hits at 6. And the 7:30 symphony across the week will continue all this week. It's The Planets by Holst. And then before that, and just after me, Tony Minvia will be along between 2 and 6 on the school run later with Tony. He'll have music from Wonka and also Hercules. And on the home run, he'll feature music from Berlioz, Gershwin and John Williams. Right now, though, we will head to the news at 2 and wrap up today's Stress-Free Lunch Hour with music by Dvorak and this by Glazunov.

0: am bringing today's stress-free lunch hour to something of a serene finale. That is Dvorak's Serenade for Strings in E. And that was the first movement performed by the London Chamber Orchestra. Well, thanks for your company. Enjoy what's left of your Tuesday. I'll see you again tomorrow morning at 10, I hope. And coming up next after the news on Magic Classical, it'll be Tony Minbiel.
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10: The top stories this hour. Leaders in Northern Ireland have joined the Prime Minister in condemning a serious knife attack in Belfast.
11: This was an appalling and horrifying attack which has deeply shocked our entire community.
12: Last night, people in North Belfast witnessed horrific scenes that have absolutely sickened and appalled people across Northern Ireland.
10: A man's in hospital with serious injuries and a Sudanese national's been arrested on suspicion of attempted murder. Our reporter Rory McKee's at the scene.
13: Footage of the attack has been circulating on social media, though police are asking people not to share it. The PSNI says it's treating the attack with the utmost seriousness and that a critical incident has been declared. Detectives are also still working to establish a motive.
10: A man's been jailed for life for fatally stabbing his partner in a rage and then blowing up their house in northeast London. Annabel Rook died in Stoke Newington a year ago. Our senior reporter Claire Bode has the latest.
14: Clifton George claimed he lost self-control when he killed his partner Annabel Rook, stabbing her 31 times when she tried to end their relationship. However, the court was shown evidence George had a short temper and pattern of abuse throughout his relationship with Annabel. After the stabbing, Clifton George then attempted to blow up the house, setting fire to a gas canister. The jury found him guilty of murder after just 2.5 hours of deliberation. Annabel was described by family as a truly wonderful woman and one of life's enhancers.
10: A 14-year-old girl's been arrested after two pupils and a member of staff were injured in a knife attack at a school in Manchester. Police were called to the Co-op Academy in Blakely this morning. Economics is one of the top five most popular A-level subjects in England for the first time. That's according to data from the exam regulator Ofqual. And MPs are going to debate the possibility of a monument to honour Sir David Attenborough. Almost 90,000 people signed a petition calling for one after the broadcaster turned 100. Breezy for the rest of the day with a mix of cloud and some sunny spells, a chance of thundery showers too. That's the latest. I'm Alex Richardson.
15: Good afternoon. How are you? A massive thanks to Tim Smith for another amazing programme. Catch him again tomorrow morning from 10. Tony Minvielle here on Magic Classical, the home of calming classics on this Tuesday afternoon. And we'll begin with a composition which reached number 11 in our calming classics countdown, Beethoven's Feuerliches Bagatelle, number 25 in A minor, performed by Stuart Goodyear on piano.
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Achenhardenberger on trumpet and Simon Preston on organ with Toccata by Giovanni Battista Martini. So I am literally champing at the bit to share some great music with you. We have our school run, our home run, our album of the week, and our selection of new releases to keep you entertained until six tonight, when we are joined by the wonderful Ruth Fisher, whilst Fran takes a few days' break. Hopefully the sun will make an appearance today, especially in our little piece of Leicestershire. I'm selfish that way, but we live in hope, don't we? Here's Foray's very soothing Berceuse from his Dolly Suite, performed by the guitars of John Williams and Julian Bream.

0: From Elemental, an animated film about the elements made by Pixar for Disney back in 2023. That was You Were the Dream, composed by Thomas Newman. Now at 3:30, it'll be time for the school run where we share three pieces of music that children know and love. And today we have music from a film and a very successful stage show featuring a Greek mythical hero. Plus we've something from Sanson's Carnival of the Animals, which isn't really an animal, but it used to be. Get your thinking caps on for that one. And we have a little something from the Wonka universe. I do like Willy Wonka, primarily because I'm a fan of chocolate. And we also have the home run designed for those of you on the commute home and for those of you at home or out and about to end your day in style. Our album of the week comes courtesy of Ludwig Göransson, who won an Oscar for his score for Ryan Coogler and Michael B. Jordan's Sinners. It's the soundtrack to the motion picture The Mandalorian and Grogu. Plus we have our mix of new releases, plus music from Sibelius, Clara Schumann and more. Tony Minviel here on Magic Classical, the home of calming classics on this Tuesday afternoon. Coming up, we have Handel's Messiah, Alleluia Chorus, courtesy of the London Symphony Orchestra and Chorus, conducted by Colin Davis.
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Schubert's Ave Maria, transcribed by Liszt, performed by Barry Douglas on piano. It's good to have you with us here on a Tuesday, because I get to share some great new music with you. Now, the new release from innovative violinist Rebecca Reed definitely falls into that category, and she's a very talented musician. Thanks to her talents, Rebecca won a place on the Prelude Composer Scheme 2025, awarded by Amazon MG.

0: Aaron Copland, Simple Gifts, from his ballet Appalachian Spring, an awesome piece of music indeed. That's performed by the Aurora Orchestra, all conducted by Nicholas Colon. And I saw them perform at King's Place in London a couple of years ago. And they perform in the round where the orchestra sits in a circle, all facing each other. It's absolutely amazing to watch. And they sometimes even perform without any sheet music. Yeah, completely from memory. And they're all really young as well. Very jealous indeed. Tony Minvial here on Magic Classical, the home of calming classics. Coming up, the music of Clara Schumann with her piano concerto, second movement.
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Clara Schumann's Very Delicate Piano Concerto, second movement, performed by Francesco Nicolosi on piano and accompanied by the Alma Mahler Sinfonietta, all conducted by Stefania Rinaldi. Now, last Saturday, conductor Oliver Zeffman, who's been described as the modern face of classical music, joined Magic Classical for a one-off special show, Classical Pride. Zeffman, who's the curator behind the Classical Pride Festival, shared an hour of music from LGBTQ plus composers, from familiar names like Tchaikovsky, Bernstein and Copland, to the groundbreaking composers of today like Caroline Shaw. You can listen again anytime you like on the Rayo app. And this coming Saturday, I'll be coming to you live from the Neville Holt Festival, special broadcast from 2 until 6. And the Neville Holt Festival is a unique celebration of art, entertainment and ideas set in the beautiful Leicestershire countryside with panoramic views across three counties and award-winning gardens. I'm a bit biased because I do live in Leicestershire. And I'll be joined by an array of special guests ranging from comedians to historians to acting royalty. So tune in to Magic Classical this Saturday from 2, where I'll be coming to you live from the Neville Holt Festival. And listen later on Rayo. Make sure you join me. Here's Finnish composer Sibelius, his Corellia Suite third movement, performed by the Helsinki Philharmonic Orchestra, all conducted by Susanna Melki. And this came number 92 in our Calming Classics Countdown.

Maurice Jarre's theme from Ghost, performed by the Royal Philharmonic, conducted by Tolga Kashif. A great film. And we have a great school run for you in about 15, 20 minutes. Three pieces of music children know and love. We have a movement from Saint-Saëns' Carnival of the Animals, of the non-moving variety, plus something from the very popular stage show and Disney movie Hercules, for which my daughter is buying tickets for us as we speak, hopefully. And then it's music from the Wonka universe. I won't tell you which one just yet. At 5:30, it's the home run, especially for those of you on the commute home. And for those of you out and about at the gym or in the supermarket or at home to end your day in style, plus with something from our album of the week, which is Ludwig Göransson's soundtrack to the film Star Wars, The Mandalorian and Grogu, and a few new releases thrown in for good measure as well. Here's Tchaikovsky's Nutcracker Miniature Overture, performed by the Vienna Philharmonic, conducted by Herbert von Karajan.

0: the Scottish pianist and composer James Ross, something called Grey Coast. James Ross on piano, accompanied by the Maxwell Quartet. And he's a composer whose music is inspired by the rich tapestry of traditional music he grew up with in the Highlands of Scotland. And that track is taken from his latest LP called Landscape to Light. And we have the school run on the way fairly shortly, but after the break, it's music from Offenbach.
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0: The German-born French composer Offenbach, most well known for his piece Galop Eternel, which we now call the Can-Can. That was Barcarolle from his Tales of Hoffmann operetta, performed by the Radio France Philharmonic Orchestra, conducted by Yutaka Sado. Now, I can definitely hear some voices at the back. What was that? It's time for what? Oh, yes, it's time for the school run.
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And on today's school run, we have something from French composer Saint-Saëns' 14-movement Carnival of the Animals suite, including the swan, the elephant, kangaroos, tortoises, and the one we're going to hear today, the non-moving fossils. We've also something from the Willy Wonka universe, of which there are three parts. The 2005 film, Charlie and the Chocolate Factory, starring Johnny Depp, the 1971 Willy Wonka and the Chocolate Factory, with Gene Wilder as Willy Wonka, my favourite, if truth be told, and Wonka from 2023, starring Timothy Chalamet. And we have music from the latest film, Wonka, which is basically his origin story. I must confess, I have a big soft spot for Oompa Loompas. Yes, it's out there now. But we'll begin with something from the animated film and stage show, Hercules, the tale of the half-god Hercules, son of Zeus, who is stripped of his immortality by his uncle Hades and banished to Earth, where he goes through a series of trials to prove he is a true hero to reclaim his rightful place on Mount Olympus. From Hercules, this is Go the Distance, composed by Alan Menken.

0: That was so lovely. Joey Talbot's Wonka's Case from the film Wonka, which came out in 2023, starring Timothy Chalamet. Everybody's choice at the moment, that young man. Before that was Sanson's Fossils, Carnival of the Animals, and that was performed by Marta Agaric on piano, Antonio Papano on piano, and accompanied by the Santa Cecilia Orchestra soloists. Sterling stuff. And we began with Alan Menken's Go the Distance from the show Hercules and the film Hercules. And now it's performed by the Royal Philharmonic Orchestra, all conducted by Sally Herbert. And that's the school run for today. More school run tomorrow. Please join me for that. Tony Minfield here on Magic Classical, the home of calming classics. After the break, we will have music from Haydn.
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Haydn's Cello Concerto No. 2 Third Movement, performed by Yo-Yo Ma on cello and accompanied by the English Chamber Orchestra, Jose Luis Garcia conducting. Now, this week's album of the week is Star Wars, The Mandalorian and Grogu original motion picture soundtrack, and is composed by Ludwig Göransson, who just won an Oscar for his score for Sinners, the Ryan Coogler and Michael B. Jordan epic. And even if you're not a fan of the Star Wars franchise, there's no way that you won't fall for Grogu, or Baby Yoda, as people have dubbed him, who is in the care of the Mandalorian, who is tasked with keeping him safe. That's the main gist of the story of the film. And Ludwig composed all the music from the original TV series, for which he won 2 Emmys. But with the feature film, he was given more time and space to produce the score, which contains longer pieces than he would do for TV. Plus, he had a much larger orchestra of some 70 members strong, and so he was given a bigger remit and produced a much bigger sound within the film. And he was able to manifest through the music the strong father-son type bond between the Grogu and the Mandalore. From our album of the week, the soundtrack to The Mandalorian and Grogu, this is Your Turn, Grogu.

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0: And that's it for another hour. Tony Minvielle here on Magic Classical on this Tuesday afternoon. And we have more great music on the way from Percy Grainger, Bach and Puccini. But straight after the news, it's Bernstein's Times Square 1944.
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15: The top stories this hour. Politicians are calling for calm following a savage knife attack in Belfast last night.
16: There is no place for violence of any kind in our communities, and my thoughts are very much with the victim.
15: That's Northern Ireland's First Minister, Michelle O'Neill. A Sudanese national has been arrested on suspicion of attempted murder after a man in his 40s suffered serious injuries. Northern Ireland Assistant Chief Constable Ryan Henderson.
17: I share the public's revulsion over the brutal nature of this attack.
15: A man's been jailed for life for fatally stabbing his partner in a rage and then blowing up their house in northeast London. Annabel Rook died in Stoke Newington a year ago. Our senior reporter Claire Bode has the latest from court.
18: Clifton George claimed he'd lost self-control when he killed his partner Annabel Rook, stabbing her 31 times when she tried to end their relationship. However, the court was shown evidence George had a short temper and pattern of abuse throughout his relationship with Annabel. After the stabbing, Clifton George then attempted to blow up the house, setting fire to a gas canister. The jury found him guilty of murder after just 2.5 hours of deliberation. Annabel was described by family as a truly wonderful woman and one of life's enhancers.
15: Police have confirmed two teenagers and a teacher have been injured in a knife attack at a school in Manchester. None of their injuries are thought to be serious. Local mum Humar's been speaking to us after picking her son up when the school was put into lockdown.
19: Because teacher didn't tell us that what has happened. So just my son is telling me right now, so I'm really shocked right now. I don't know what to say because he has witnessed that thing and I'm really scared about this.
15: Economics is one of the top five most popular A-level subjects in England for the first time. That's according to data from the exam regulator, Ofqual. A May's heatwave gave shops a boost with more people buying things like barbecue food and sunglasses. But concerns remain about the cost of living and the impact of conflict in the Middle East. Retailers are hoping that the World Cup will drive more spending. Dry and mostly clear for central and eastern areas tonight. A chance of some cloud in the west. That's the latest. I'm Alex Richardson.
0: Welcome back on this Tuesday afternoon. And if you've just joined us, welcome. I'm Tony Minvielle here on Magic Classical, the home of calming classics. And we won't dawdle. Here's Bernstein's Times Square 1944 from the film starring Gene Kelly and Frank Sinatra, called On the Town, and it's performed by the New York Philharmonic Orchestra with Leonard Bernstein himself conducting.
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And that's from Daniel's LP called Irish Roots. 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

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Here's Percy Grainger's Country Gardens, performed by the City of Birmingham Symphony Orchestra, all conducted by Simon Rattle.

0: Edward Lalo's Valse de la Cigarette, performed by the Estonian National Symphony Orchestra, conducted by Neymar Jõevi. And it was another busy night in the Minviel household last night as we decided to dig out some garden furniture from our little shed. And yours truly was given the task, of course. The furniture in question was first to be put into the shed last year, so yeah, so obviously it was right at the back. So 45 minutes later, and an altercation with three massive spiders, I finally found them. And of course, out of four chairs, only one was fit for purpose. So it's a trip to the garden centre before the week's end to find some sturdy replacements. Now, for my reward tonight, dinner, I've been told, will contain the mother of all pork chops covered in a onion gravy with mash and carrots to accompaniment. Absolutely lovely. Tony Minviel here on Magic Classical, the home of Carmen Classics. After the break, we have music from Bach CPE with his cello concerto in A first movement, performed by Niklas Alsted on cello, Arcangelo in accompaniment, and all conducted by Jonathan Cohen.
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13: The M56 westbound is partially blocked by an obstruction. Junction 12 through to 14, heading towards Chester near the services and Helsby. It's slow there. Also, the M65 westbound is partially blocked by an obstruction. Junction 3 through to 2, near to Blackburn. M5 northbound, slow with a broken down vehicle. Junction 5 through to 4A, near Droitwich, a lane closure. M25 anti-clockwise, slip road. Junction 27 onto the M11 northbound is closed by an overturned lorry. And the M2 londonbound is partially blocked by an obstruction. Junction 4 through to Junction 3, it's queuing. I'm Nick Arkell.
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That really is the most beautiful piece of music. It's Puccini's O Mio Bambino Caro from his one-act opera called Gianni Schicchi, and that's Renée Fleming on soprano, accompanied by the London Philharmonic Orchestra, Charles Mackerras conducting. Again, while I reach for the hankies. Now, Anna Phoebe is a London-based violinist, composer and broadcaster who performs in many musical genres, including classical, folk, rock, jazz, Celtic, and Middle Eastern, and she began her musical career playing violin at the age of 7, encouraged by her mother, who is also a violinist. She went to the London School of Economics to study social policy and government, but ended up finding a career in music, first as a session musician, and then got a lucky break by joining the Trans-Siberian Orchestra, which took her all over the world. She's worked with the likes of Jethro Tull, Ronan Keating, George Michael, Leanne Rimes, and many others. Her latest album is called Divergence and has been described as a sweeping cinematic suite of music. It contains 12 tracks which go from reflective to intense, a real mix. And the piece we're about to hear explores the fragile threshold between life and death. Here is the violin of Anna Phoebe with the LP called Divergence. This is Between Worlds.

0: Some baroque joy right there. That handles Royal Fireworks music La Réjouissance, and that's performed by Blind Man, saxes and organs. 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Go and check it out. Tony Minfield here on Magic Classical on this Tuesday afternoon. Coming up, we have music from Ian Livingston and Mascagni.
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14: It's busy on the M5 northbound side through Worcestershire near Droitwich. Thank you, Matt, for this one. Junction 5 through to 4A towards the M42 interchange. It's queuing there with a lane closure, broken down vehicle to move, so be careful passing that one. Also busy on the M62 westbound, junction 25 to 24, Brickhouse to Ainley Top near Leeds. There's a vehicle having its tyre changed on that westbound side, a lane closure towards Manchester. And the M1 northbound, that's restricted by a collision, junction 26 to 27, there's a lane closure near Nottingham. I'm Nick Arkell.
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From the video game Valiant Hearts, The Great War, that was Ian Livingston's The Beginning of the Story, and that was performed by Shipless on piano, and he also arranged that piece as well. Now, today on Tim Smith's show, his guest was the star of Paddington and Downton Abbey, Hugh Bonneville, and he joined the programme to talk about his upcoming appearance at the Neville Holt Festival. Yes, we've talked about that. And QI elf turned podcaster and best-selling author Andrew Hunter-Murray joins the Magic Classical Book Club on Thursday with his latest novel called Bad Deeds. Yes, a busy man this week is Tim. And his listener in residence this week is Karen Frodsham, a councillor in York. And if you'd like to become one of Tim's listeners in residence, where you share your favourite classical music with the Magic Classical listeners, just go to magicclassical.co.uk and follow the instructions, and you will get a special certificate and a badge as well. Cannot be bad. Tony Minvial here on Magic Classical on this Tuesday afternoon. And yes, this is the lovely piece of music. It's Mascagni's Cavalleria Rusticana Intermezzo, and it's performed by the Philadelphia Orchestra. Eugene Ormandy conducting.

0: The most beautiful music of Italian composer Pietro Mascagni with his Cavalleria Rusticana. And we've come to the end of another hour. The home run is on the way with music from Berlioz, John Williams and more. Plus coming up, we have Brahms' Violin Concerto in D, third movement. I'm Tony Minviel. You're listening to Magic Classical, the home of calming classics. I will see you after the break.
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11: The top stories this hour. Northern Ireland's First Minister Michelle O'Neill's condemned a savage knife attack in Belfast.
12: This was an appalling and horrifying attack which has deeply shocked our entire community.
11: A man in his 40s suffered significant injuries to his face and back. A man in his 30s, who's a Sudanese national, has been arrested on suspicion of attempted murder. The PSNI's Assistant Chief Constable, Ryan Henderson's given this update.
13: Throughout today, we've been liaising with senior counter-terrorism partners. At this stage, we have no information to suggest that this was a terrorist-related incident. However, I must stress we are still at the early stages of our investigation.
11: A man's been jailed for life for fatally stabbing his partner in a rage and then blowing up their house in northeast London. Annabel Rook died in Stoke Newington a year ago. Our senior reporter Claire Bode has more from court.
14: Clifton George claimed he lost self-control when he killed his partner Annabel Rook, stabbing her 31 times when she tried to end their relationship. However, the court was shown evidence George had a short temper and pattern of abuse throughout his relationship with Annabel. Annabel was described by family as a truly wonderful woman and one of life's enhancers.
11: Police have confirmed two teenagers and a teacher were hurt in a knife attack at a school in Manchester this morning. A 14-year-old girl's been arrested, but told all three victims weren't seriously injured. Christopher's one of the parents who had to rush to pick up their children after the alarm was raised.
15: I received a phone call to hospital come to take my two kids because have some kids inside have a knife. Now the main question, do my kids go to the school tomorrow or another day?
11: Downing Street says Sir Keir Starmer's focused on what's right for families after the US warned against a social media ban for under-16s. It's thought an announcement could come by next week. And Cole Palmer's made a surprise cameo in Madonna's new music video. The Chelsea footballer who missed out on a place in England's World Cup squad appears in the 14-minute film. Dry and mostly clear for central and eastern areas tonight. A chance of some cloud in the west. That's the latest. I'm Alex Richardson.
0: Welcome back. You're listening to Magic Classical, the home of calming classics. We have the home run on the way. I'm Tony Minviel, and we shall begin this hour with Brahms, his violin concerto in D third movement, performed by Christian Tetzlaff on violin, accompanied by the Deutsche Symphony Orchestra Berlin, and all conducted by Robin Ticciotti.
16: Tony Minviel
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Magic Classical, the home of calming classics, where you'll hear the greatest classical music like this. And this.

composer Giovanni Paisiello's Nel cor più non mi sento from La Molinara. Joyce Di Donato on mezzo-soprano, Craig Terry on piano. So a couple of weeks ago, I discovered the phenomenon known as Rivals on a certain streaming channel, which was just about to launch its second series. So I decided to dip in and start with the first series. Now, it's a bit racy in parts, definitely for adults only, but it's a great storyline. It's set in the 80s and stars David Tennant as a media mogul who owns a TV station and some publications. And the story revolves around him and his circle of friends and enemies. It also stars Aidan Turner from Paul Dark, Catherine Parkinson, Emily Atack, Alex Hassel, and Danny Dyer, who shows his sensitive side in this mini soap opera. If truth be told, Danny Dyer's character is my favourite. I'm now on episode 3 of series 2, and every time I think David Tennant's temple blood vessels couldn't bulge any more during one of his rages, they always surprise me. He must have relished this part. He really must. And it's also very funny in parts. And it was based on a book by the late Jilly Cooper, who was an exec producer on the programme before she passed away. Here, with a take on Mozart's Magic Flute Queen of the Night aria and some tango rhythm as well, this is Natalie Holt and Jack Alama's theme from Rivals.

0: Mendelssohn's A Midsummer Night's Dream, Scherzo, and that's performed by the Montreal Symphony Orchestra, all conducted by Charles Dutoit. Tony Midfield here on Magic Classical on this Tuesday afternoon. We have the home run inbound, so make sure you stay with us for that. But after the break, we've got music from Grieg, from Peer Gynt.
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13: The M62 still affected by a vehicle tyre change. Section 25 to 24 near to Leeds. It's a lane closure causing delays. And also on the M62 westbound near Liverpool, Junction 7 is very slow with an obstruction partially blocking the motorway. And if you're heading onto the M57, not far away from there, northbound side is partially blocked by an incident at Junction 3, a collision. M40 southbound is partially blocked by a collision just before Junction 11 for Banbury. Thank you, Hutch, for letting me know about the M1 northbound. There's a collision, Junction 26 to 27. I'm Nick Arkell.
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The very calming Grieg's Morning Mood from the epic Peer Gynt by Ibsen, performed by the Philadelphia Orchestra, conducted by Charles Dutoit. Now, the legendary cellist Julian Lloyd Webber, famed for his performance of the opening theme of the South Bank Show back in the day, called Variations, based on Paganini's 24th Caprice, is celebrating his 75th birthday by releasing a retrospective album and autobiography. The autobiography is called Bows and Arrows and recounts his life in classical music, his collaboration with stars like Elton John, his lifelong passion for ensuring that every child has a chance to play a musical instrument, and plenty of other stories along the way. The album is called Take a Bow and celebrates his 75th birthday with a retrospective of past releases and some new music as well. This is Julian Lloyd Webber on cello with the Orchestra of the Swan performing his own composition called Jasmine.

Charles Nove here, just to wave the flag for Magic Classical Breakfast. Well, we don't have an actual flag, but if we did, I'd have it fluttering in the breeze. Consider it an imaginary flag, a bit like our imaginary prizes in Questions of the Day. More of those tomorrow, amid all the fine music, here from 7 a.m. on your smart speaker, DAB Radio, and the Rayo app.

0: The choir of St Paul's Cathedral, the City of London Symphonia, and John Scott conducting. That's a great combination. Performing Lady John Scott's Annie Laurie. Awesome stuff. Tony Minvielle here on Magic Classical on this Tuesday afternoon, and the home run is in sight. We'll be starting with Berlioz and his Hungarian March.
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12: The M62 still affected by a vehicle tyre change. Section 25 to 24 near to Leeds. It's a lane closure causing delays. And also on the M62 westbound near Liverpool, Junction 7 is very slow with an obstruction partially blocking the motorway. And if you're heading onto the M57, not far away from there, northbound side is partially blocked by an incident at Junction 3, a collision. M40 southbound is partially blocked by a collision just before Junction 11 for Banbury. Thank you, Hutch, for letting me know about the M1 northbound. There's a collision, Junction 26 to 27. I'm Nick Arkell.
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7: The home run.

Very lively indeed. That's Berlioz's Hungarian March, Damnation of Faust, performed by the Philharmonia Orchestra. Herbert von Karajan conducting, and we are now firmly in home run territory. Here's George Gershwin's Prelude No. 1, performed by Nicholas Kanellakis on cello and Michael Stephen Brown on piano.

and it's A New Hope. John Williams' Star Wars theme from Star Wars Episode 4, A New Hope. And that was performed by the Boston Pops Orchestra, John Williams himself conducting. Yes, we are in the home run. Hopefully laptops will be packed away and you're making your way home. Here's Samuel Coleridge-Taylor with Dance from the Othello Suite, performed by the Chinookay Orchestra with Fawzi Haymore conducting.

0: And that's the home run for today, and that's all we have time for. Thank you so, so much for keeping me company, and I really hope you enjoyed the music. I'm Tony Minvielle here on Magic Classical, the home of calming classics. Join me same time, same place tomorrow. After the break, it's Ruth Fisher with her classical hits at 6.
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10: The top stories this hour: Downing Street's calling for calm following a savage knife attack in Belfast last night. Our reporter Rory McKee has the latest.
11: It's being described as brutal and having sent shockwaves across the community and far beyond. Police say they believe the suspect to be of Sudanese nationality, and he's thought to have gained entry to Northern Ireland via Dublin in the Republic of Ireland. The PSNI's Assistant Chief Constable Ryan Henderson spoke to media earlier.
12: My understanding is that the individual was given leave to stay, or remain, sorry, but I know that colleagues in the Home Office will be confirming the exact details of the status over the coming days.
11: Police say their investigations are at an early stage. They've also asked people not to share the footage on social media.
10: Elsewhere, two students and a member of staff are in a stable condition after being stabbed at a school in Manchester this morning. A 14-year-old girl's been arrested. A man's been jailed for life for fatally stabbing his partner in a rage and then blowing up their house in northeast London. Annabel Rook died in Stoke Newington a year ago. Our senior reporter Claire Bode has the latest from court.
13: Clifton George claimed he'd lost self-control when he killed his partner Annabel Rook, stabbing her 31 times when she tried to end their relationship. However, the court was shown evidence George had a short temper and pattern of abuse throughout his relationship with Annabel. After the stabbing, Clifton George then attempted to blow up the house, setting fire to a gas canister. The jury found him guilty of murder after just 2.5 hours of deliberation. Annabel was described by family as a truly wonderful woman and one of life's enhancers.
10: Economics is one of the top 5 most popular A-level subjects in England for the first time. That's according to data from the exam regulator Ofqual. And the government's expressed its wholehearted support for a national memorial paying tribute to Sir David Attenborough, but it's declined to pay for one, with Culture Minister Ian Murray saying it doesn't routinely fund such monuments. A petition to honour the broadcaster has received around 90,000 signatures. Dry and mostly clear for central and eastern areas tonight. A chance of some cloud in the west. That's the latest. I'm Alex Richardson.
14: Good evening and welcome along to Magic Classical. I'm Ruth Fisher, keeping you company on this Tuesday evening. Thank you so much to Tony for the last couple of hours. And now it's time for our classical hits at six. And what better way to begin than with a bit of Tchaikovsky?
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9: with Ruth Fisher.

those pieces I could happily listen to on repeat. Now, before that, there was the sparkle and energy of Tchaikovsky's Russian Dance from the Nutcracker, performed by the orchestra of the Royal Opera House under Mark Oehmler. It's amazing how much excitement Tchaikovsky manages to squeeze into just a couple of minutes. So, continuing on with our classical hits at six, let's keep the beautiful melodies coming with Glazunov's Autumn Bacchanal from his ballet The Seasons. Now, this isn't autumn in the cozy jumpers and falling leaves sense. It's a full-blown celebration, bursting with colour, energy and orchestral sparkle. And here's a fun little fact for you. If the music sounds familiar, it was used for many years as the opening music for the BBC's annual Richard Dimbleby lecture. So let's have a listen. Here are Les Siècles, conducted by François Xavier Roth.

0: That was the Mela Guitar Quartet with Brasileira, the exuberant final movement from Darius Milhaud's Scaramouche. Milhaud fell in love with Brazilian music during his time there as a young man, and I think that joyful spirit comes across beautifully in that piece. And if that has put you in the mood for more music from Brazil, our sister station, Jazz FM, is celebrating Brazilian music throughout the whole month of June, from samba and bossa nova to jazz, funk, and everything in between. There's a whole world of wonderful Brazilian music to discover. And if you'd like to do that, just head over to the Rayo app and have a listen.
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17: The M66 northbound's partially blocked by an obstruction at junction 2 near Bury, causing slow traffic out of Manchester. The 62 westbound is busy in Liverpool, junction 7 through to 6, a multi-vehicle collision closing a lane coming into Liverpool. The M6 northbound's busy, queuing with a problem at junction 8, partially blocking the motorway near the M5 interchange. The M40 southbound's partially blocked by a collision just before Banbury, junction 11. And the M11 northbound, junction 4, there's an incident on the slip road coming on, so it's causing a queue back down North Circular to Crooked Billet. I'm Nick Archer.
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Now, I have to ask, were you listening this morning to Tim Smith, who was joined in the studio by the actor Hugh Bonneville? I have to say, whenever I hear his voice, I still half expect him to be worrying about the future of Downton Abbey. But no, he was chatting about his upcoming appearance at the Neville Holt Festival, which is set in the glorious Leicestershire countryside. And our very own Tony Minville will be broadcasting live from there this coming Saturday. But if you missed Hugh this morning, and it was a fascinating listen, you can hear the interview again on our Rayo app. And if you're one of the lucky people going to the festival, have a fabulous time. So back to the music and something from a much more contemporary corner of the classical world. This is the pianist Adis Averson together with Esther Abrami on violin and the tune Flow.

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And this. And this.

0: And that was Schumann's Rheinische Symphony, the second movement, beautifully played there by the Staatskapelle Dresden under the baton of Christian Thielemann. More great music for your Tuesday evening to follow in just a moment. I'm Ruth Fisher, sitting in for Frank Godfrey this evening on Magic Classical.
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15: Traffic on the M1 southbound is affected by a collision at junction 11 near Luton. It's queuing, it's partially blocked on the motorway, one lane is closed, and the exit slip road is also partially blocked, hence the delays from junction 12 for Flitwick. Londonbound M20, a lane closure for recovery of broken down cars, so be careful, junction 4 through to 3. Busy on the M4 eastbound in Newport, two lanes are closed by an incident at junction 25, a collision causing a queue. Busy on the M6 northbound, junction 8 with a problem there, the motorway is partially blocked. I'm Nick Arkell.
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Vidyatsky's Légende, performed by Charlie Siem on violin and Itamar Golan on piano from their album Between the Clouds. Now, it's a piece with a wonderfully romantic backstory. Vianitsky is said to have written it to help convince his future father-in-law that he was a suitable husband. Quite a grand gesture. But then again, if you're a virtuoso violinist, why not let the music do the talking? But not everyone has a beautiful violin piece up their sleeve when they're trying to make an impression. Bing Crosby and Frank Sinatra took a rather different approach. Here they are with Cole Porter's delightfully witty Well Did You Ever from the 1956 musical romantic comedy High Society.

0: man. Is that what they're saying?
1: Well, did you ever?
0: What a swell party this is.
1: And have you heard the story of a boy, a girl, unrequited love?
0: Sounds like pure soap opera.
1: I may cry.
0: Tune in tomorrow. What a swell party this is. What frills, what frocks,
1: what broads,
0: what furs, what rocks.
1: They're beautiful.
0: Oh, I've never seen such gaiety.
1: Neither did I.
0: It's all just too exquis, really.
1: This French champagne.
0: Domestic.
1: So good for the brain.
0: That's what I was gonna say.
1: You know, you're a brilliant fellow.
0: Thank you.
1: Drink up, Jack.
0: Please don't eat that glass, my friend. Have you heard about dear Blanche? Got run down by an avalanche.
1: No.
0: Don't worry, she's a game girl, you know. Got up and finished fourth.
1: This kid's got guts.
0: Having a nice time?
1: Grab a line. Have you heard that Mimsy Star?
0: Oh, what now?
1: She got pinched in the Astor Bar.
0: Sauced again, eh?
1: She was stoned.
0: Well, did you ever?
1: Never. What?

0: Cole Porter's Well Did You Ever from High Society with Bing Crosby and Frank Sinatra, clearly having a great deal of fun. I do love that film. Sharp, funny and full of terrific music. And if you're a fan of music from the silver screen, Charles Nove has you covered every weekday morning from 9 with Screen Time here on Magic Classical. The news at 7 is next, and then I'll be back with music from Scott Joplin, Elgar, Beethoven, Sibelius, our album of the week, and not forgetting our 7:30 symphony spot with Gustav Holst.
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13: The top stories this hour. Downing Street's calling for calm following a knife attack in a Belfast street last night. Our reporter Rory McKee has the latest.
14: It's being described as brutal and having sent shockwaves across the community and far beyond. Police say they believe the suspect to be of Sudanese nationality, and he's thought to have gained entry to Northern Ireland via Dublin in the Republic of Ireland. The PSNI's Assistant Chief Constable Ryan Henderson spoke to media earlier.
15: My understanding is that the individual was given leave to stay, or remain, sorry, in Northern Ireland, but I know that colleagues in the Home Office will be confirming the exact details of the status over the coming days.
14: Police say their investigations are at an early stage. They've also asked people not to share the footage on social media.
13: Two men have been jailed following last week's protest in Southampton over the murder of Henry Novak. Footage emerged of the teenager dying in handcuffs when his killer falsely accused him of racism. A 41-year-old's been sentenced to just over 3 years, whilst the 24-year-old starting 2 years and 8 months for violent disorder. A 14-year-old girl's been arrested after two pupils and a member of staff were injured in a school in a knife attack in Manchester. Police were called to the Co-op Academy in Blakely this morning. Two 14-year-olds and a 27-year-old man are in a stable condition in hospital. This parent, Christopher, has two children who go to the school.
8: Receives a phone call also to ask me to come to take my two kids because he say one student have a knife inside. Now the question is, tomorrow is safe to my kids come to the school or another day? This is a big question. Now I don't know what is happening in United Kingdom. It's very dangerous.
13: NASA have named three Americans and one Italian astronaut as the crew for its next major mission. Artemis 3 blasts off next year. And he might not be at the World Cup this year, but Cole Palmer has made a surprise cameo in a music video. The footballer's in a 14-minute film, which has been released by pop star Madonna. Dry and mostly clear for central and eastern areas tonight. A chance of some cloud in the west. That's the latest. I'm Alex Richardson.
0: It's just after 7 p.m. on a Tuesday evening. Not the most glamorous day of the week, perhaps, but we've got some wonderful music to brighten it up this hour, including the piece you voted your number one favourite tune. But first, let's add a little bounce to the evening with one of the most famous ragtime tunes ever written, Scott Joplin's Maple Leaf Rag, played here by Joshua Rifkin.

Magic Classical, the home of calming classics, where you'll hear the greatest classical music like this.

The Ian Sutherland Orchestra performing Victor Herbert's March of the Toys. Now, this may be showing my age, but I always think of Laurel and Hardy in Babes in Toyland whenever I hear that piece of music. There was something rather wonderful about that old-fashioned slapstick humour, falling over, pulling faces and getting into scrapes. And I suspect we could do with a bit more of that humour sometimes, don't you agree? There's some Beethoven with Daniel Barenboim on the way shortly, but first it's time for the piece you chose as your number one favourite in the Magic Classical Top 100, a work that's moved generations of listeners and continues to do so today. It's Elgar's Nimrod from the Enigma Variations, performed here by Sheku Kanu Mason and the London Symphony Orchestra under the baton of Sir Simon Rattle.

0: Daniel Barenboim with the third movement of Beethoven's Piano Sonata No. 6. Beethoven was still in his 20s when he wrote that piece of music. Such a sense of youthful energy about it. Barenboim is widely regarded as one of the leading Beethoven interpreters of the modern era, and this performance comes from his complete recording of all 32 piano sonatas. More music on the way, including our 7:30 Symphony Spotlight. This week, we're focusing on The Planets by Holst.
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Simone Burki with Liszt's Liebestraum No. 3 in A flat major. It's the best known of Liszt's Three Dreams of Love, romantic, expressive, and utterly beautiful. It's become one of the most loved pieces ever written for the piano. And so it's time for our 7:30 Symphony Spotlight. And from a dream of love to a planet of peace we go. And tonight we're spending a few minutes in the company of Gustav Holst. Here's Venus from the Planets with the Bergen Philharmonic, Andrew Litton conducting.

0: And that was Venus, the bringer of peace, from Gustav Holst's The Planets. And what a beautiful piece of music it is. Every time I hear it, I'm amazed that he wrote it during the First World War. And as it happens, Venus is looking particularly lovely at the moment. It's appearing close to Jupiter in the evening sky. And if the clouds play ball, tonight is one of the last opportunities to enjoy the spectacle for yourself. And if you're a fan of music inspired by space and adventure, our album of the week coming up shortly celebrates the music of the film Star Wars.
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And so it's time for our album of the week. And if you were listening in yesterday, you'll know I've never seen a Star Wars film. That became painfully obvious at the weekend when I was playing the hat game with some friends and the name Grogu came up. Everyone else knew exactly who he was. I, on the other hand, was completely clueless. So, thankfully, this week's album of the week has started to fill in some of the gaps in my Star Wars knowledge. From Ludwig Göransson's Star Wars, The Mandalorian and Grogu original motion picture soundtrack, here's All Weapons Hocked.

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And that was the first movement of Sibelius's Corellia Suite, performed by Symphonia Larti, conducted by Osmo Vanska. Time now for the news at 8 o'clock. 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
13: The top stories this hour. A man arrested on suspicion of last night's knife attack in North Belfast has been charged with attempted murder. The 30-year-old Sudanese national is also accused of possessing a blade in a public place and making threats to kill. A man in his 40s is in hospital with serious injuries to his back, eyes and face. Here's Northern Ireland's First Minister, Michelle O'Neill.
14: My thoughts are very much with the injured man, his loved ones and everyone that's been affected. I urge people to allow the PSNI the space that they require to carry out a full and thorough investigation. The person who is responsible for this horrible crime must face the full force of the law.
13: Two men have been jailed for their part in violence in Southampton last week, which followed the death of Henry Novak. The pair, aged 41 and 24, have been sentenced to a total of nearly 6 years. Donald Trump says the US must respond to this attack after Iran shot down one of America's Apache helicopters. Both pilots who were patrolling the Strait of Hormuz are safe and uninjured. There's a warning: EU biometric checks causing long delays for British travellers may not stabilise for 2 years. An executive from border agency Frontex has addressed a summit of travel industry leaders in Westminster. The future of England cricket captain Ben Stokes is in doubt after breaching ECB protocols. He and Gus Atkinson are being investigated following an incident at a nightclub in the early hours of Monday morning. New rules came in after accusations of a drinking culture within the England team. Ravi Bapara earned 13 international test caps. He hopes this isn't the end for Stokes.
15: If it is because of that, then that would be a very sad way to go, and I think that would be a little bit extreme. If he's retiring for other reasons, whether, you know, he's had enough of playing cricket or his body can't handle it, that's a different story. But it'll be a shame to see him go on the back of this situation.
13: And Serena Williams has made a winning return to tennis 4 years after walking away from the sport. The 23-time Grand Slam champion is through to the quarterfinals of the women's doubles at Queen's. From Sky News, I'm Stevie Shillinglaw.
7: Welcome back. I hope you've had time to stretch your legs, top up the tea, and perhaps refresh that glass of wine. So let's get going with another hour of fabulous music, starting with one of the grandest entrances in all of opera, Verdi's Grand March from Aida, with the chorus of the Royal Opera House, the Philharmonia, conducted by Riccardo Muti.
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Magic Classical, the home of calming classics, where you'll hear the greatest classical music like this. And this. And this.

The third movement of Bach's Concerto in D minor after Marcello. I love the fact that Bach was borrowing from another composer there. Alessandro Marcello wrote the original concerto and Bach later transcribed it for solo harpsichord. Happily for us pianists and piano lovers, it works beautifully on the modern piano too, as we heard there with Alexandre Thoreau from his album Bach Italian Concertos. And so from Bach's elegance to something a little more mischievous, Sasson's Danse Macabre is up next, a wonderfully spooky musical tale in which death persuades the skeletons to dance until dawn. It's performed here by the Zurich Chamber Orchestra with Daniel Hope conducting and playing the violin.

0: And that was Love Bombing by Jessica Jones from the Netflix documentary The Tinder Swindler. It's amazing how a phrase that hardly anyone had heard a few years ago is now part of our everyday conversation. I don't know about you, but I seem to spend half of my life asking my nieces what these new expressions mean. Then again, language never stands still. It's constantly changing and picking up new words along the way. You're listening to Magic Classical, music on the way from Mozart, Anna Sapwood, Anne Bruch, and more.
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And so that means it's time now for our immersion piece. 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

0: 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I hope you're feeling suitably soothed after that. 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

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I'm Ruth Fisher, sitting in for Frank Godfrey this week, and our next piece of music is a beautiful one, and I know it's a particular favourite of Fran's too. It's from Anna Lapwood and the Choir of Pembroke College, Cambridge. Anna is one of those remarkable musicians who has opened the door to classical music for a whole new audience, and especially to the organ, an instrument that doesn't always get the attention it deserves. The music comes from Arise Shine, which was one of our Magic Classical albums of the week. The title is taken from the words, "Arise, shine, for thy light is come," and it's an album full of warmth, hope, and optimism. And from the album, here's the title track, "Arise, Shine."

And that brings us to the end of the third hour of tonight's programme with the exhilarating third movement of Bruch's Violin Concerto No. 1. Jack Liebeck was the soloist, accompanied by the BBC Scottish Symphony Orchestra. Still plenty to look forward to in our final hour. We'll have music from Gluck, Carl Jenkins, Hayato Sumino and Manuel de Falla, as well as a beautiful Jewish traditional chanson performed by Sonia Ouida Atherton, to name just a few. That's all coming up for you here on Magic Classical after the news at 9:00.

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14: The top stories this hour. Politicians are appealing for calm following last night's knife attack in North Belfast. A man's being treated for wounds to the eyes, face and back. A 30-year-old Sudanese national has been charged with attempted murder and making threats to kill. As crowds gather in the city tonight, protesters have set fire to a bus. Here's Northern Ireland's Chief Constable John Boucher.
15: I understand that last night's attempt at murder will leave people feeling enraged with emotions from fear to anger. But please, please let the police do their job, unfettered and undistracted by wider concerns there may be about disorder.
14: Two men have been jailed for their part in the unrest that swept across Southampton last week following the death of Henry Novak. The pair, who are 41 and 24 years old, have been sentenced to a combined total of almost 6 years. Donald Trump's accused Iran of shooting down a US Apache helicopter over the Strait of Hormuz. Both pilots are said to be safe and uninjured. So Keir Starmer is again urging next week's strikes by resident doctors in England to be called off. The Prime Minister says the walkout could harm NHS waiting lists. NASA have named three Americans and one Italian astronaut as the crew for its next major mission. Artemis 3 blasts off next year and will test key systems before a 2028 moon landing. Luca Parmitano and his colleagues will orbit Earth while practicing docking with their Orion capsule with two lunar landers. He says he wants to make Italy proud.
12: I'm honoured by the role that I've been given. I'm also very humbled by the task in front of us. I'm grateful that NASA has allowed me to be part of this incredible group of people, of this crew, and for letting me fly. Thank you. Grazie.
14: And Serena Williams says it was nice to play somewhere so iconic after making her tennis return at Queen's. She played for the first time in 4 years and reached the quarterfinals of the women's doubles. From Sky News, I'm Stevie Shillinglaw.
13: Just after 9 o'clock on Magic Classical, and we're going to begin our final hour with a glorious waltz from the undisputed king of the waltz, Johann Strauss II. Performed by the Vienna Philharmonic Orchestra and conducted by Lauren Lazal, this is Voices of Spring.
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Magic Classical, the home of calming classics, where you'll hear the greatest classical music like this. And this. And this.

We opened the hour in Vienna with the swirling elegance of Johann Strauss at the Vienna Philharmonic, and we've stayed in that city with Yuja Wang performing Gluck's Dance of the Blessed Spirits from her album Vienna Recital, a beautiful moment of calm and reflection after all the sparkle of the waltz. Now, while this next piece takes us in a very different direction, it shares the same ability to lift the spirits. Sir Carl Jenkins celebrated his 80th birthday in 2024, and his music has a way of creating an atmosphere all of its own, instantly recognisable and wonderfully uplifting. Featuring Miriam Stockley and Mary Carew with a London Philharmonic Orchestra conducted by Jenkins himself, here's Addie Amos from the album Songs of Sanctuary.

0: And that was The End by Amelia Warner from the soundtrack to Wild Mountain Time, a lovely atmospheric score written for the 2020 film starring Emily Blunt and Jamie Dornan. 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

The third movement from Beethoven's Eighth Symphony from the Academy of Ancient Music in Berlin under the baton of Bernhard Fork. I always think the Eighth shows Beethoven at his most playful. There's such a lightness of touch about it. Now, let's hear from the Japanese pianist and composer Hayato Sumino. He's become a real phenomenon in recent years, bringing a fresh and imaginative approach to classical music. This next piece comes from his latest album, Chopin Orbit, inspired by Chopin's famous Black Keys Etude. Sumino takes the opposite approach here, restricting himself to the white notes of the keyboard. And, as such, this is White Keys.

0: A real touch of Spanish sunshine there. Manuel de Falla's Spanish dance from La Vida Breve, performed by two giants of the guitar world, John Williams and Julian Bream. And between them, they did so much to bring the classical guitar into the mainstream. And when they play together, there's a wonderful sense of conversation and partnership in the music. And so we're heading into the final 20 minutes of tonight's programme before mindfulness music takes over at 10. And if you're still here with me at this hour, I thank you for your company. But before then, there's still some lovely music to come. We'll hear a beautiful traditional Jewish chanson from the cellist Sonia Vida Atherton. And just before 10, our regular visit from a great tenor. Tonight it's Michael Spires bringing us some Rossini.
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Charles Nove here, just to wave the flag for Magic Classical Breakfast. Well, we don't have an actual flag, but if we did, I'd have it fluttering in the breeze. Consider it an imaginary flag, a bit like our imaginary prizes in Questions of the Day. 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

A gorgeous duet there from Sonia Vida Atherton on cello, accompanied by Dario Hovara on piano, with Chanson from their album Chant Juif, a collection of pieces inspired by traditional Jewish songs and liturgical melodies. I always find there's something incredibly moving about that music. Sonia herself has spoken about being drawn to the expressive art of the Jewish cantor, and it's easy to hear why the cello feels so at home in this repertoire. It can sing, sigh and lament in much the same way as a human voice. And so we have time for just one more piece, and it's our pre-10 tenor segment with Michael Spires bringing us the aria Largo al Factotum from Rossini's Barber of Seville.

The famous aria Largo al Factotum from Rossini's Barba of Seville, the tenor there, Michael Spires, with a Strasbourg Philharmonic conducted by Marco Lettonia. And that's all from me tonight. Thank you for listening, and I do hope you've enjoyed our musical journey together this evening. I'll be back tomorrow night, same time, same place, and I hope you can join me then. For now, from me, Ruth Fisher, have a lovely rest of your evening.

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16: Top stories this hour. A bus and a number of cars have been set on fire across Belfast as protesters react and come out onto the streets following a stabbing in the north of the city. A man in his 40s is being treated for serious injuries to the eyes, back and face after being attacked last night. A 30-year-old Sudanese national has been charged with attempted murder. Northern Ireland's Justice Minister is Naomi Long.
17: The only people who will be harmed if there is unrest on our streets are innocent people. The only thing that will be achieved is further victims. And so I'm asking for people to be calm at a time when it is easy to be irrational because you're hurt, you're upset and you're angry.
16: And we're just hearing all bus and train services in the city have been cancelled for the rest of the night. Elsewhere, two men have been jailed for their parts in the unrest that swept across Southampton last week following the death of Henry Novak. The pair, who are 41 and 24, have been sentenced to a combined total of almost 6 years. Two pupils and a member of staff are in a stable condition after being stabbed at a school in Manchester. A 14-year-old girl has been arrested following the incident in Blakely this morning. Donald Trump's accused Iran of shooting down a US helicopter patrolling the Strait of Hormuz. America's president's now vowing to respond to the attack out of what he calls necessity. England manager Thomas Tuchel says he and his team won't be distracted by non-football issues at the World Cup. Build-up to the tournament has been dominated by political matters, border security and high ticket prices. A Somali referee was denied entry to the US after an 11-hour immigration interview. Tuchel says they're not going to get involved, though.
13: And I'm very grateful for the FA that they let me separate it and they let me be the head coach and talk about football and just talk about football. Otherwise, we have no chance to go all the way, if that's not the case.
16: And economics is one of the five most popular A-level subjects in England. From Sky News, I'm Barry Weir.
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10: The top stories this are. There's violence across Northern Ireland tonight, centred on Belfast, with protesters on the streets following a stabbing in the city. Houses, cars and buses have been set on fire following an anti-immigration demonstration. It was in response to a man in his 40s being attacked with a knife last night, and footage emerging of that incident on social media. A 30-year-old Sudanese man has been charged with attempted murder. Sky's Dan Whitehead is in Belfast this evening.
11: The PS and I have specific tactics that are used not elsewhere in the UK. So they're well versed at dealing with this. I think one of the struggles, which is the fact that the violence is spread out in pockets across the city. That, of course, stretches resources and makes it even more difficult.
10: Smoke has been seen rising above the city through the night. The police have confirmed that they're dealing with pockets of disorder. Earlier in the House of Commons, DUP leader Gavin Robinson called for an end to uncontrolled immigration.
12: Having abused the privilege of our nation, the perpetrator living in the UK under a 5-year visa needs to be convicted and deported on the first flight out on a one-way ticket.
10: Yeah. All bus and train services have been suspended in Belfast for the rest of the night. More breaking news tonight, and the US has started what it's calling self-defensive strikes against Iran. Its military says the strikes began at 10 o'clock UK time after Iran allegedly shot down an American Apache helicopter. Earlier, Donald Trump had promised to respond out of what he calls necessity. Our US correspondent David Blevins is in Washington, D.C.
13: They're choosing their words very carefully. They say this mission is a proportional response to unjustified Iranian aggression. The two members of the crew were rescued by an unmanned drone boat.
10: And one more story. England will have to go through the playoffs if they're to qualify for the Women's World Cup. They beat Ukraine 3-0 in their final group game, but Spain topped the table after thrashing Iceland. Scotland, Wales, Northern Ireland will also be in the playoffs. From Sky News, I'm Barry Weir.
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0: 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Are you the confident riser, standing up straight with Stravinsky? 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
10: The top stories this are: politicians and the police are calling for calm after trouble across Northern Ireland tonight. There's been disorder following anti-immigration demonstrations after a vicious stabbing caught on camera and shared online in Belfast on Monday night. The 30-year-old Sudanese national suspect has been charged with attempted murder and making threats to kill. Houses, cars and buses have been set on fire tonight. Alison Morris is a crime correspondent at the Belfast Telegraph and says the trouble has changed from initially blocking roads
11: to attacking properties, homes where people are pointing out where foreign nationals live. The man who was attacked is recovering. He has very serious life-changing, life-altering injuries. And ironically, it will be foreign nationals who will be at his bedside looking after him.
10: Smoke can be seen rising above the city through the evening. The police have confirmed that they've been dealing with pockets of disorder across Belfast. Former First Minister Arlene Foster has given her reaction to the trouble.
12: This is not only wrong, but it's entirely counterproductive. I mean, if these people are genuinely concerned about immigration issues, this takes the whole spotlight away from that issue and onto the violence in their own communities.
10: Earlier, a masked group set fire to a bus in the east of the city before services were suspended for the night. Another breaking news story tonight, and Donald Trump has described retaliatory strikes on Iran as very strong and powerful. They were launched in response to the downing of a US Apache helicopter. Iranian state media say explosions have been heard in several cities. Elsewhere, two men have been jailed for their part in violence in Southampton last week, which followed the death of Henry Novak. The pair have been sentenced to a total of nearly 6 years. England manager Thomas Tuchel says he and his team won't be distracted by non-football issues at the World Cup. Build-up has been dominated by political matters, border security and high ticket prices. And economics is one of the top five most popular A-level subjects in England for the first time since current records began. From Sky News, I'm Barry Weir.
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0: 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I'm Tony Minvia, the new voice of weekday afternoons on Magic Classical, and I'm really looking forward to bringing you the best selection of classical music for your afternoon, including the right tunes for those trips back from school or on your evening commute.
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6: At Waitrose, you know you're a food lover when the delicious £3 for £8 deli spread is what you remember from the garden party rather than why you were having it in the first place. Make it a summer to remember with £3 for £8 on our Moorish deli range, including creamy mozzarella balls with fresh basil pesto and pine nuts, juicy black garlic chorizo with wildflower honey, and aromatic Thai green chicken meatballs. 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
8: The top stories this are. There's violence across Northern Ireland, centred on Belfast, with protesters on the streets following a stabbing in the city. Houses, cars and a bus have been set on fire following an anti-immigration demonstration. It was in response to a man in his 40s being attacked with a knife on Monday night and footage emerging of that incident on social media. A 30-year-old Sudanese man has been charged with attempted murder. Sky's Conor Gillies has been in Belfast.
9: One man telling us, unconfirmed it has to be said, that in one community local people are stopping cars and checking nationalities of people. What happens next is unclear, but that's certainly some of the reports.
8: Smoke has been seen rising above the city through the night. The police have confirmed they're dealing with pockets of disorder. Helen Williamson was told to get out of her home after a fire was started in the house beside her.
10: Well, I'm back in here. Because I've been here 28 years and this is the first time I've ever seen anything like this.
8: And we're also hearing a police car was set alight in Portadown tonight. Elsewhere, the US has carried out what it's calling self-defensive strikes against Iran. The military says they began at 10 o'clock UK time after Iran allegedly shot down an American Apache helicopter. Earlier, Donald Trump had promised to respond out of what he called necessity. Our US correspondent David Blevins is in Washington, D.C.
11: They're choosing their words very carefully. They say this mission is a proportional response to unjustified Iranian aggression. The two members of the crew were rescued by an unmanned drone boat.
8: And we've just got time for one more story, some sport for you. And England will have to go through the playoffs if they're to qualify for the Women's World Cup. They beat Ukraine 3-0 in their final group game, but Spain topped the table with a 6-1 thrashing of Iceland. Scotland, Wales, Northern Ireland and the Republic of Ireland will also be in the playoffs. From Sky News, I'm Barry Weir.
7: The magic of classical music.
12: This is Magic Classical.